0: diplomats said Hungary signalled it was dropping its long-standing veto against Kyiv. Carlos Escueta has more.
1: The European Union formally opened entry negotiations with Ukraine back in June 2024. The process, though, had been held up by former Hungarian Premier Viktor Orban. Now, Hungary's new Prime Minister Peter Magyar has suggested that he'd be happy to move forward once Budapest's outstanding issues with Kyiv were resolved. A breakthrough came when Magyar announced that an agreement had been reached with Ukraine on the rights of its Hungarian ethnic minority, an issue that has long strained relations.
0: Veteran stage actor and director Chung King-fai has died at the age of 89. Facially known as King Sir, Chung was the founding dean of the School of Drama at the Academy for Performing Arts. He also worked as a TV producer, presenter and voice of artists. The news from RTHK.
2: Firing practice will be carried out at the Sanwai Tailing Range and Qingshan Firing Range today from 8 a.m. to 9 p.m. During daytime practice, red flags will be hung at proper places around the firing ranges. During night practice, red lights will be hung along the boundary of the ranges. For safety reasons, members of the public are warned to refrain from entering the firing areas within the period of firing.

0: 香港电台第四台，生活中的美与恶。
1: Mussorgsky's pictures at an exhibition reimagined for Chinese instruments with the symphony orchestra. Katrin Wong brings a spectacular orchestration of the work to the stage of the Hong Kong Philharmonic Orchestra under his baton, joined by soloists from the Singapore Chinese Orchestra. Also on the program, Wagner's Tannhäuser Overture and Mendelssohn's Violin Concerto, played by the first ever Hong Kong champion of the Josef Joachim competition, Angela Chan. In Concert on 4 Repeat, this Friday afternoon at 3.

Good morning and welcome back to First Notes as we open our second hour together. My name is Olivia Lin, I'm your host, and this is RTHK Radio 4, FM 97.6 to 98.9, your fine music channel. The time is coming up to 9 minutes past 8 on this smooth Thursday morning. And whether you're just joining me or continuing your journey into the day, I'm so glad to be your morning companion. We have a wonderful playlist coming up for you, a beautiful collection of miniature waltzes to keep us gently in motion. Just before I bring you the first piece of music in this hour, let's see how the day is shaping up outside. The current temperature is 28 degrees Celsius, humidity 82%. The weather forecast for today, mainly cloudy with a few showers, isolated thunderstorms at first, very hot with sunny periods during the day. The maximum temperature will be around 34 degrees in the urban areas and a couple of degrees higher in the new territories. Light to moderate southwesterly winds. The outlook extremely hot tomorrow. Temperatures in the new territories can reach 36 to 37 degrees. A few showers and thunderstorms on Saturday and still very hot in some areas. Occasional showers in the following couple of days. Hot, high temperature weather will be alleviated. Please note that currently the very hot weather warning is in force. Well, for my music choices, the first piece I would like to play for you today in this hour is the composition of Giuseppe Verdi. We often think of Verdi solely as a master of the opera house, but a sudden delay in rehearsals back in 1873 gave him the unexpected free time to write his only chamber work. The result was an ingenious string quartet, and we are listening to the second movement Andantino, arranged here for string orchestra. It captures the fastidious elegance of an old Viennese dance, moving gracefully between playful, teasing melodies and sudden dramatic bursts of emotion.

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Well, thinking about that collective joy makes me think of the special moments we share with others, like having a great time connecting with a close friend or a family member. That warm feeling is exactly what inspired today's playlist of waltzes. Let's dive into these musical dances together. Today's playlist.

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Well, the time is now 27 minutes to 9, and you've been listening to First Notes on RTHK Radio 4.

Well, we turn now to music left untitled by Franz Schubert on our show. It was written just months before his death in 1828 and later collected and edited anonymously by Johannes Brahms. They were later published as a collection of three piano pieces, Deutsch 946. Number one in E-flat minor moves between a restless, foreboding main theme and movements of serene meditation. And here to perform this short piano work for us is Andras Schiff.

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I've always been deeply admired and really appreciate the music of Antonin Dvorak because there is a wonderful layer of humanness that translates so beautifully into his writing, and this next piece is a marvelous example. It was written in 1891, titled In Nature's Realm, and is the opening part of a trilogy celebrating nature, life, and love. Dvorak captures the life-giving force of the natural world with incredible lyricism. Listen to the Bournemouth Symphony Orchestra performing here under the direction of José Serbri.

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That was the Concert Overture in Nature's Realm, B-168 of Antonin Dvořák, performed by the Bournemouth Symphony Orchestra, led by José Cerebrier. You've been listening to First Notes with me, Olivia Lin, on RTHK Radio 4, and we are running out of time for this hour. Let's take a short break. First Notes will be back with more fine music after the news at 9. Stay tuned.

0: RTHK, the news at 9 with Robert Kemp. Hong Kong SAR passport holders should soon get 30-day visa-free access to Uzbekistan, with Uzbek nationals getting the same in Hong Kong. The move came as Chief Executive John Lee arrived in the Uzbek capital Tashkent yesterday from Kazakhstan on the second leg of his Central Asia trip. Nazvi Karim reports.
1: Chief Executive John Lee and Uzbek Minister of Foreign Affairs Bakhtiyor Saidov witnessed the exchange of notes in Tashkent to confirm the visa-free arrangement. Currently, Hong Kong SAR passport holders can visit Uzbekistan visa-free for 10 days, while Uzbek passport holders must apply for a visa to visit Hong Kong. A Hong Kong spokesman said the new arrangement will help further promote trade and tourism between Hong Kong and Central Asia. Both governments said they would work for early implementation.
0: Couple arrested on suspicion of child neglect have been released on bail after finally agreeing to DNA tests yesterday. Authorities want to prove they're the parents of a baby said to have been born at home recently. Medical checks on the boy have found no injuries. Social Welfare Department says he's being placed in care for now. The case came to light after the couple went public over a custody battle involving another child who is thought to be in care in Sweden. US President Donald Trump has admitted calling Israeli Prime Minister Benjamin Netanyahu crazy in an expletive-filled phone call over fighting in Lebanon, while the US was trying to negotiate an end to hostilities with Iran. In a Pod False One interview with the New York Post, Miranda Devine, President was asked whether he had used certain expletives and whether he'd been angry with the Israeli Prime Minister, whose nickname is Bibi.
2: I did. I wouldn't say angry. I was a little bit perturbed at his constantly fighting with Lebanon. You know, at some point I said, Bibi, we got to stop this. We got to stop it. But I have a very good relationship. We've done well together. He always says, we could never have done it, but everybody knows that we could have never done it without the United States. But I've worked very well together. I like Bibi a lot.
0: U.S. President Donald Trump also said Iran's Supreme Leader Mojtaba Khamenei remains involved in diplomatic negotiations and that he would like to meet him.
2: Well, they say he is giving approval because that's the way it is, has been for a long, long time. His father and then him, I guess it's a succession. But we seem to be getting along quite well.
3: Would you like to meet him or meet any of the Iranians in person?
2: I've never thought of it, actually. It's a very good question. I'll think of it. Yeah, I'd like to meet him. I'd like to meet everybody. I'd like to meet him. We probably will meet at some point, depending on how it all works out.
0: UN Secretary General Antonio Guterres has expressed alarm over the latest violence in the Gulf. He made the comments after the U.S. carried out airstrikes near the Strait of Hormuz, and Iran was blamed for an apparent drone attack on Kuwait's international airport that left one person dead and more than 60 injured. Iran's Revolutionary Guard said the damage was caused by American Patriot missiles landing on the terminal after they failed to intercept Iranian missiles. Stefan Dujarric is the UN spokesman.
4: I can tell you the Secretary General is alarmed by the reported exchange of fire overnight between the United States and the Islamic Republic of Iran, and also by reports that the Islamic Republic of Iran has targeted Kuwait and Bahrain.
0: Authorities say Kuwait Airways and Jazeera Airways have now resumed flights. The EU has agreed to move Ukraine and Moldova to the next stage in their membership bids, as diplomats said Hungary signalled it was dropping its long-standing veto against Kyiv. Carlos Escueta has more.
5: The European Union formally opened entry negotiations with Ukraine back in June 2024. The process, though, had been held up by former Hungarian Premier Viktor Orban. Now, Hungary's new Prime Minister, Peter Magyar, has suggested that he'd be happy to move forward once Budapest's outstanding issues with Kyiv were resolved. A breakthrough came when Magyar announced that an agreement had been reached with Ukraine on the rights of its Hungarian ethnic minority, an issue that has long strained relations.
0: SpaceX, the rocket and satellite company led by U.S. billionaire Elon Musk, says it aims to raise approximately $75 billion in a record initial public offering. That's according to a regulatory filing valuing the company at just under $1.8 trillion. Now the weather, mainly cloudy with a few showers, isolated thunderstorms at first, very hot. With sunny periods during the day, the maximum temperature will be around 34 degrees in the urban areas, a couple of degrees higher in the New Territories. Temperature at the observatory is going to be 29 degrees, the relative humidity stands at 79%, and the very hot weather warning is in force. The news from RTHK.
6: Dengue fever and chikungunya fever can be transmitted by Aedes albopictus. To combat this, clear out saucers under potted plants, change the water in vases at least once a week, and scrub the inside surfaces. Properly dispose of disused articles and rubbish that can hold water, including lunchboxes and cans, and keep the drains clear. When visiting scrubby or mosquito-infested areas, wear light-colored, long-sleeved clothing and apply insect repellent. Clear stagnant water. Stop mosquitoes.
7: 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While we should admire our rivers, we should also stay alert to changes in the weather. During bad weather, a rainstorm could cause a flash flood, and we should stay away from watercourses. 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

0: 香港电台第四台生活中的美与恶。
1: On Concert on 4 tonight at 8. The concert, NDR Elk Philharmonic Orchestra, Simone Young and Gautier Tapusson, recorded live on the 11th of December 2025 in the Elk Philharmonic Hamburg with works by Schmidt and Shostakovich. Simone Young, Hamburg's former general music director, has always been a champion of the works of Austrian composer Franz Schmidt. For her guest conducting engagement with the NDR Elbphilharmonie Orchestra, she has brought with her Schmidt's Rallyherd, Second Symphony in E-flat major. French cellist Gautier Tapusson once remarked when asked about his wishes for the musical world, "We should ensure that lesser-known works are performed. Shostakovich's second cello concerto is performed far too infrequently, and we hope you can join us."

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And the time is now almost 9:09 on this Thursday morning. We are stepping into our final hour together on First Notes. I'm Livia Lin, and I invite you to join me for this last stretch of the morning. By now, you might be well into your workday, tackling the morning email search or taking care of chores around the house. Whatever your routine looks like right now, let's keep each other company with an incredible mix of music, both old and new. To start us off this hour, we have a performance from the brilliant pianist Juliana Avdieva. She just gave two spectacular concerts, joined by Anders Nelsons and the Gewandhaus Orchestra Leipzig, for some unforgettable Beethoven and Rachmaninoff. And this morning, we get to hear her step into her signature Russian repertoire. She is playing the Allegro, second movement from Mieczysław Weinberg's Piano Sonata No. 4 in B minor, Opus 56. It's a piece that blends folk inspiration, rhythmic vivacity, and a deeply personal touch of melancholy all into one. Here is that Allegro second movement.

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The second movement Allegro from Mieczysław Weinberg's fourth piano sonata with Yuliana Avdieva at the piano. Up next, we've got Wolfgang Amadeus Mozart, and we are listening to the opening Allegro of his string quintet number 3 in C major, Kerschel 515. Listen out for the way the cello dances upward right at the start. And by adding a second viola, Mozart creates a uniquely rich, mellow texture and a beautiful, uninterrupted continuity that carries us forward so smoothly. Here is Quatuor Eben joining hands with violist Antoine Thomas Dietz.

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And now we are turning to arrangements of a beautifully populist set of pieces. We have Ottorino Respighi's Ancient Airs and Dances, Suite No. 1. These charming melodies are given a fresh, bright color in this special version for trumpet and piano. And here to perform are trumpeter Lucy Humphreys and pianist Harry Rollins.

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Well, originally composed for lute, that trumpet and piano duo arrangement really opens up a new tone and a new layer of brilliance to that wonderful set of compositions. You've been listening to First Notes on Radio 4 with me, Livia Lin, and the time is now coming up to 15 minutes to 10. Well, the composition of this next composer, whom I very much enjoyed playing when I was a piano student myself, is really wonderful. His music aren't played all that often today, but there is certainly a level of charm in his music that's worth noting. Moritz Mazowski is a wonderful composer, and this is the composition he wrote for orchestra, one of his early works written when he was just 17 years old. Overture in D major is a remarkable composition that assured student work filled with clever orchestral colors and an energetic optimism that never outstays its welcome. Here is Ian Hobson leading the Sinfonia Varsovia.

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Well, we are just about running out of time this morning on First Notes, so I want to leave you with a wild ride. This is Vittorio Monti's fiery, passionate Csárdás, a whirlwind of traditional Hungarian folk rhythms that moves from a slow, melancholic opening straight into a fast, exhilarating finish. Well, thank you so much for tuning in to First Notes with me, Olivia Lin, and I wish you all a wonderful Thursday. And let's go out with Nigel Kennedy on the violin, joining hands with the English Chamber Orchestra, alongside Greg Knowles on cembalom and hand percussion. 迎接今日嘅由零开始节目，转头要为你送上嘅作品咧，系蒙蒂所创作嘅《Csárdás》，一个改编嘅版本，有小提琴家金乃迪为我哋演奏，联同佢一齐演出嘅咧，仲有英国室乐团以及负责敲击乐嘅努利斯。

0: RTHK, the news at 10 with Robert Kemp. Hong Kong SAR passport holders should soon get 30-day visa-free access to Uzbekistan, with Uzbek nationals getting the same in Hong Kong. The move came as Chief Executive John Lee arrived in the Uzbek capital Tashkent yesterday from Kazakhstan on the second leg of his Central Asia trip. Nazvi Karim reports.
1: Chief Executive John Lee and Uzbek Minister of Foreign Affairs Bakhtiyor Saidov witnessed the exchange of notes in Tashkent to confirm the visa-free arrangement. Currently, Hong Kong SAR passport holders can visit Uzbekistan visa-free for 10 days, while Uzbek passport holders must apply for a visa to visit Hong Kong. A Hong Kong spokesman said the new arrangement will help further promote trade and tourism between Hong Kong and Central Asia. Both governments said they would work for early implementation.
0: A couple arrested on suspicion of child neglect have been released on bail after finally agreeing to DNA tests yesterday. Authorities want to prove they're the parents of a baby said to have been born at home recently. Medical checks on the boy have found no injuries. Social Welfare Department says he's been placed in care for now. The case came to light after the couple went public over a custody battle involving another child who is thought to be in care in Sweden. US President Donald Trump has admitted calling Israeli Prime Minister Benjamin Netanyahu crazy in an expletive-filled phone call over fighting in Lebanon while the US was trying to negotiate an end to hostilities with Iran. In a Pod Force One interview with the New York Post, Miranda Devine, the president was asked whether he had used certain expletives and whether he'd been angry with the Israeli Prime Minister, whose nickname is Bibi.
2: I did. I wouldn't say angry. I was a little bit perturbed at his constantly fighting with Lebanon. You know, at some point they said, Bibi, we got to stop this. We got to stop it. But I have a very good relationship. We've done well together. He always says, we could never have done it, but everybody knows that we could have never done it without the United States. But I've worked very well together. I like Bibi a lot.
0: U.S. President Donald Trump also said Iran's Supreme Leader Mokhtar Hamenei remains involved in diplomatic negotiations and that he would like to meet him.
2: Well, they say he is giving approval because that's the way it has been for a long, long time. Mm. His father and then him, I guess it's a succession. But we seem to be getting along quite well.
3: Would you like to meet him or meet any of the Iranians in person?
2: I've never thought of it, actually. It's a very good question. I'll think of it. Yeah, I'd like to meet him. I'd like to meet everybody. I'd like to meet him. We probably will meet at some point, depending on how it all works out.
0: UN Secretary General Antonio Guterres has expressed alarm over the latest violence in the Gulf. He made the comments after the U.S. carried out strikes near the Strait of Hormuz, and Iran was blamed for an apparent drone attack on Kuwait International Airport that left one person dead and more than 60 injured. Iran's Revolutionary Guard said damage was caused by American Patriot missiles landing on the terminal after they failed to intercept Iranian missiles. Stefan Dujarric is the UN spokesman.
4: I can tell you the Secretary General is alarmed by the reported exchange of fire overnight between the United States and the Islamic Republic of Iran, and also by reports that the Islamic Republic of Iran has targeted Kuwait and Bahrain.
0: Authorities say Kuwait Airways and Jazeera Airways have now resumed flights. The EU has agreed to move Ukraine and Moldova to the next stage in their membership bids, as diplomats said Hungary signalled it was dropping its long-standing veto against Kyiv. Carlos Escueta has more.
5: The European Union formally opened entry negotiations with Ukraine back in June 2024. The process, though, had been held up by former Hungarian Premier Viktor Orban. Now, Hungary's new Prime Minister, Peter Magyar, has suggested that he'd be happy to move forward once Budapest's outstanding issues with Kyiv were resolved. A breakthrough came when Magyar announced that an agreement had been reached with Ukraine on the rights of its Hungarian ethnic minority, an issue that has long strained relations.
0: SpaceX, the rocket and satellite company led by U.S. billionaire Elon Musk, says it aims to raise approximately $75 billion in a record initial public offering. That's according to a regulatory filing valuing the company at just under $1.8 trillion. Now the weather very hot with sunny periods and a few showers, light to moderate southwesterly winds. The outlook extremely hot tomorrow. Temperatures in the new territories can reach 36 to 37 degrees. Few showers and thunderstorms on Saturday, still very hot in some areas. Temperatures currently 31 degrees, humidity 72%, the very hot weather warning is in force. The news from RTHK.
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1: Hello and welcome to Nonstop Classics with me, Cynthia Ko, here at Radio 4. Linda di Chamonix is one of Donizetti's mature operas. Labeled a melodrama semi-serio, it relates the love affair between Linda, a humble peasant's daughter from Chamonix in France, and the Viscount de Serval, the nephew of a wicked feudal lord who masquerades as Carlo. Linda is driven to despair when she learns who Carlo is and that he is engaged to marry a noble lady. However, it does arrive at a happy ending, with two lovers singing a joyful duet. Here to perform the overture is the Solisti Italiani.

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He wrote his theme and variations in 1970 for the Italian guitarist Angelo Giardino. But to perform the work now is guitarist Craig Ogden.

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This continuous 28-minute ballet is colorful and imaginative. And now, Igor Markevich is to conduct the Monte Carlo National Opera Orchestra.

0: You were listening to Igor Markevich conducting the Monte Carlo National Opera Orchestra in Georges Auric's Les Fâcheux. 法克萊的卑鄙之徒 由馬嘉域治指揮蒙地卡羅國家歌劇院樂團一起演奏。 Coming up in the second hour, we have for you Johann Christian Bach's Piano Concerto in D Major, Opus 7, Number 3, Mendelssohn's String Symphony Number 4 in C Minor, and Samuel Barber's Cello Concerto, Opus 22.
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0: RTHK, the news at 11 with Robert Kemp. Hong Kong SAR passport holders should soon get 30-day visa-free access to Uzbekistan, with Uzbek nationals getting the same in Hong Kong. The move came as Chief Executive John Lee arrived in the Uzbek capital Tashkent yesterday from Kazakhstan on the second leg of his Central Asia trip, Nazvi Karim reports.
1: Chief Executive John Lee and Uzbek Minister of Foreign Affairs Bakhtiyor Saidov witnessed the exchange of notes in Tashkent to confirm the visa-free arrangement. Currently, Hong Kong SAR passport holders can visit Uzbekistan visa-free for 10 days, while Uzbek passport holders must apply for a visa to visit Hong Kong. A Hong Kong spokesman said the new arrangement will help further promote trade and tourism between Hong Kong and Central Asia. Both governments said they would work for early implementation.
0: At least 23 people have been injured in a three-vehicle collision on Fanling Highway. The accident, which involved a minibus, a bus and a medium goods vehicle, occurred at around 8 a.m. near Hakawai on the Kowloon-bound section. The minibus driver, who suffered leg injuries, was freed by firefighters after being trapped inside his vehicle. US President Donald Trump has admitted calling Israeli Prime Minister Benjamin Netanyahu crazy in an expletive-filled phone call over fighting in Lebanon while the US was trying to negotiate an end to hostilities with Iran. In a Pod Force One interview with the New York Post, Miranda Devine, President was asked whether he had used certain expletives and whether he'd been angry with the Israeli Prime Minister, whose nickname is Bibi.
2: I did. I wouldn't say angry. I was a little bit perturbed at his constantly fighting with Lebanon. You know, at some point I said, Bibi, we got to stop this. We got to stop it. But I have a very good relationship. We've done well together. He always says, we could never have done it, but everybody knows that we could have never done it without the United States. But I've worked very well together. I like Bibi a lot.
0: U.S. President Donald Trump also said Iran's Supreme Leader Mojtaba Khamenei remains involved in diplomatic negotiations and that he would like to meet him.
2: Well, they say he is giving approval because that's the way it has been for a long, long time. His father and then him, I guess it's a succession. But we seem to be getting along quite well.
3: Would you like to meet him or meet any of the Iranians in person?
2: I've never thought of it, actually. It's a very good question. I'll think of it. Yeah, I'd like to meet him. I'd like to meet everybody. I'd like to meet him. We probably will meet at some point, depending on how it all works out.
0: Trump administration says Israel and Lebanon have agreed to implement a ceasefire. The move raises hopes for a broader deal to end the U.S.-Israeli war on Iran. Ceasefire is contingent on a complete halt to attacks by the Iran-aligned Hezbollah group and the withdrawal of its fighters from the southern Litani area. Both sides also agreed to advance plans for zones where the Lebanese armed forces would take full control, excluding non-state actors. Daniel Holler is chief of staff at the U.S. State Department.
4: These steps will enable progress towards a comprehensive peace and security agreement. All countries affirm the future relationship between Israel and Lebanon must be decided by the two sovereign governments. They reject any attempt by any state or non-state actor to hold Lebanon's future hostage.
0: The EU has agreed to move Ukraine and Moldova to the next stage in their membership bids, as diplomats said Hungary signalled it was dropping its long-standing veto against Kyiv. Carlos Esqueta has more.
5: The European Union formally opened entry negotiations with Ukraine back in June 2024. The process, though, had been held up by former Hungarian Premier Viktor Orban. Now, Hungary's new Prime Minister, Peter Magyar, has suggested that he'd be happy to move forward once Budapest's outstanding issues with Kyiv were resolved. A breakthrough came when Magyar announced that an agreement had been reached with Ukraine on the rights of its Hungarian ethnic minority, an issue that has long strained relations.
0: SpaceX, the rocket and satellite company led by U.S. billionaire Elon Musk, says it aims to raise approximately $75 billion U.S. dollars in a record initial public offering. That's according to a regulatory filing valuing the company at just under $1.8 trillion U.S. dollars. Now, the weather very hot with sunny periods and a few showers, light to moderate southwesterly winds. Good looking ahead, extremely hot tomorrow. Temperatures in the new territories could reach 36 to 37 degrees, a few showers and thunderstorms on Saturday. It's still very hot in some areas. Occasional showers in the following couple of days. High temperature weather will be alleviated. Temperatures currently 31 degrees. The relative humidity is 70%. The very hot weather warning is in force. The news from RTHK.
6: 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Or call 182026 for a telephone interview. Census officers will also visit households for interviews if needed. 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
7: We all long for a stable life. 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Safeguarding national security is our responsibility. Let's participate.

Continuing the second hour of Nonstop Classics here on Radio 4 with me, Cynthia Ko, we'll begin with a piano concerto by Johann Christian Bach, who was the youngest son of Johann Sebastian Bach and his second wife, Anna Maddalena. While he was a major composer of his time, he's best known today for his friendship with Mozart, who even reworked several of Johann Christian's piano sonatas as concerti. His piano concerto in D major, Opus 7, number 3, is played by pianist Anthony Halstead, who also directs the Hanover Band.

Johann Christian Bach's Piano Concerto in D Major, Opus 7, No. 3, performed there by pianist Anthony Halstead, who also directed the Hanover Band. J.C. Bach's D 大調第三鋼琴協奏曲作品七，由鋼琴家哈士達帶領住漢諾威樂隊一齊演奏。Mendelssohn wrote his 12 string symphonies between 1821 and 1823, and the first seven were all composed in 1821 when he was just 12 years old. Like the three predecessors, his fourth string symphony is in three movements, and at heart they are still fast, slow, fast in design. But a grave introduction cuts in line in front of the opening allegro, so that there is a hint of the old Baroque sonata da Chiesa and its four-movement slow-fast, slow-fast ordering. And now Nicholas Ward is to conduct the Northern Chamber Orchestra.

Nicholas Ward conducted the Northern Chamber Orchestra in Mendelssohn's String Symphony No. 4 in C minor. 孟德爾遜嘅 C 小調第4弦樂交響曲 由北部室樂團同埋指揮華特演奏。 Samuel Barber was commissioned to write his cello concerto for Raya Garbusova, an upstart Russian cellist, by Koussevitzky and the Boston Symphony Orchestra. Koussevitzky later said that he thought the work would be to the 20th century what Brahms' violin concerto was to the 19th century. The concerto won Barber the New York Music Critics Circle Award in 1947. Here, it's played by cellist Stephen Isserles. Joining him is the St. Louis Symphony Orchestra, conducted by Leonard Slatkin.

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0: RTHK News at 12 with Robert Kemp. Hong Kong SAR passport holders should soon get 30-day visa-free access to Uzbekistan, with Uzbek nationals getting the same in Hong Kong. The move came as Chief Executive John Lee arrived in the Uzbek capital Tashkent yesterday from Kazakhstan on the second leg of his Central Asia trip. Nasvi Karim reports.
1: Chief Executive John Lee and Uzbek Minister of Foreign Affairs Bakhtiyor Saidov witnessed the exchange of notes in Tashkent to confirm the visa-free arrangement. Currently, Hong Kong SAR passport holders can visit Uzbekistan visa-free for 10 days, while Uzbek passport holders must apply for a visa to visit Hong Kong. A Hong Kong spokesman said the new arrangement will help further promote trade and tourism between Hong Kong and Central Asia. Both governments said they would work for early implementation.
0: At least 23 people have been injured in a three-vehicle collision on Fan Ling Highway. The accident, which involved a minibus, a bus and a medium goods vehicle, occurred at around 8 a.m. near Hakawai on the Kowloon-bound section. The minibus driver, who suffered leg injuries, was freed by firefighters after being trapped. 18 people were sent to either North District Hospital or Nethersole Hospital. U.S. President Donald Trump has admitted calling Israeli Prime Minister Benjamin Netanyahu crazy in an expletive-filled phone call over fighting in Lebanon while the U.S. was trying to negotiate an end to hostilities with Iran. In a Pod Force One interview with the New York Post, Miranda Devine, the president was asked whether he had used certain expletives and whether he'd been angry with the Israeli Prime Minister, whose nickname is Bibi.
2: I did. I wouldn't say angry. I was a little bit perturbed at his constantly fighting with Lebanon. You know, at some point I said, Bibi, we got to stop this. We got to stop it. But I have a very good relationship. We've done well together. He always says, we could never have done it, but everybody knows that we could have never done it without the United States. But I've worked very well together. I like Bibi a lot.
0: U.S. President Donald Trump also said Iran's Supreme Leader Mokhtar Hamenei remains involved in diplomatic negotiations and that he would like to meet him.
2: Well, they say he is giving approval because that's the way it has been for a long, long time. Mm. His father and then him, I guess it's a succession. But we seem to be getting along quite well.
3: Would you like to meet him or meet any of the Iranians in person?
2: I've never thought of it, actually. It's a very good question. I'll think of it. Yeah, I'd like to meet him. I'd like to meet everybody. I'd like to meet him. We probably will meet at some point, depending on how it all works out.
0: Trump administration says Israel and Lebanon have agreed to implement a ceasefire. The move raises hopes for a broader deal to end the U.S.-Israeli war on Iran. The ceasefire is contingent on a complete halt to attacks by the Iran-aligned Hezbollah group and the withdrawal of its fighters from the southern Litani area. Both sides also agreed to advance plans for zones where the Lebanese armed forces would take full control, excluding non-state actors. Daniel Holler is chief of staff at the U.S. State Department.
4: These steps will enable progress towards a comprehensive peace and security agreement. All countries affirm the future relationship between Israel and Lebanon must be decided by the two sovereign governments. They reject any attempt by any state or non-state actor to hold Lebanon's future hostage.
0: The EU has agreed to move Ukraine and Moldova to the next stage in their membership bids, as diplomats said Hungary signalled it was dropping its long-standing veto against Kyiv. Carlos Escuenta has more.
5: The European Union formally opened entry negotiations with Ukraine back in June 2024. The process, though, had been held up by former Hungarian Premier Viktor Orban. Now, Hungary's new Prime Minister, Peter Magyar, has suggested that he'd be happy to move forward once Budapest's outstanding issues with Kyiv were resolved. A breakthrough came when Magyar announced that an agreement had been reached with Ukraine on the rights of its Hungarian ethnic minority, an issue that has long strained relations.
0: SpaceX, the rocket and satellite company led by U.S. billionaire Elon Musk, says it aims to raise approximately $75 billion U.S. dollars in a record initial public offering. That's according to a regulatory filing valuing the company at just under $1.8 trillion U.S. dollars. Now, the weather, very hot with sunny periods in the afternoon, mainly cloudy tonight. There will be a few showers, light to moderate southwesterly winds. The outlook extremely hot in some areas tomorrow, few showers and thunderstorms on Saturday. Occasional showers in the following couple of days. Showers will be heavier in some areas. Temperature at the observatory is currently 32 degrees. The humidity is 68%. The very hot weather warning is in force. The news from RTHK.
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Cynthia Ko back at Radio 4's Nonstop Classics. Although the German composer Johann Pachelbel is best known for his canon in D major, he was best known during his lifetime as an organist and a composer of organ music. The Chaconne in F minor, which you'll hear shortly, is one of the longest and most involved single movement works.

That was organist Piet Key playing Johann Pachelbel's Chaconne in F minor. 管风琴家基尔刚刚弹奏了巴海贝尔的 F 小调下腔舞曲。Coming up next is a composition originally associated with 18th century composer Pergolesi, but is now attributed to Count Unico Wilhelm von Wassenaer. With so much music being composed at that time, with little or no thought for posterity, it is not surprising that some manuscripts accidentally became printed under the wrong composer. Some unscrupulous publishers even took music by good but unknown names and blatantly printed it under the name of a better-known composer of similar style whose name was better for sales. In this case, Wassenaer only agreed to publication on condition the composer should not be named. As a result, the authorship has been in question ever since for more than two centuries. Now the mystery is solved and you'll hear the Concerto Armonico No. 5 in B-flat major performed by the E-Musici de Montreal under Yuli Turovsky.

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Considered the finest of the three Opus 1 trios, No. 3 in C minor exhibits writing on a grand scale with tightly controlled, long-range tonal implications and generation of forward momentum, especially in the first movement.

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2: Welcome to the Children's Corner on Art Tidbits, and I'm Jessica Ng. This appealing piece of light orchestral music by Leroy Anderson is called The Syncopated Clock. It imitates the ticking and chiming of, you guessed it, a clock. It's a great choice for introducing kids to classical music because of its entertaining syncopated rhythm and catchy melody. Here is the London Symphony Orchestra's performance of the work, conducted by S. Black. Anderson penned this piece in 1945 while serving in the American Army and working in Washington as the head of the Scandinavian Desk of Military Intelligence. The whole process of composition took merely a couple of hours. Anderson had been invited to guest conduct the Boston Popular Orchestra by Arthur Fiedler, and he wanted very much to introduce Fiedler to a new piece. With the emphasis on offbeats or unexpected accents, syncopation creates a rhythmic surprise or a sense of being off balance. Syncopation, to put it simply, is when the accents in the music don't land on the expected powerful beats, giving the rhythm a more exciting and lively feel.

with the aid of the syncopated clock, you may encourage your child to pay special attention to the interaction between the melody and the harmony, and then challenge them to use their imagination to visualize a ticking clock or invent a fun tale based on the music. Ultimately, Leroy Anderson's syncopated clock is a great way to help children pass time.

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0: RTHK, the news at 1 with Robert Kemp. The headlines: Hong Kong SARs beg passport holders to work on mutual 30-day visa access as Chief Executive John Lee continues his Central Asia visit. At least 23 people have been injured in a three-vehicle collision on Fanling Highway. A civil servants union representative proposes a salary increment of 4.12% for government workers. The Hong Kong government and Uzbekistan have agreed to begin discussions on further relaxing travel arrangements, allowing travellers from both sides to stay visa-free for up to 30 days. This came after Chief Executive John Lee held a high-level meeting at the Ministry of Foreign Affairs in Uzbekistan yesterday, following his arrival from Kazakhstan. CE is leading a Hong Kong and mainland delegation to Central Asia. Hilary Yip reports from Tashkent.
1: Writing on his social media page, Chief Executive John Lee said they exchanged views on formalizing the intent to advance the arrangement during the meeting. Currently, HKSAR passport holders may visit Uzbekistan visa-free for 10 days, while Uzbek passport holders require a visa to enter Hong Kong. He said the two governments will promptly advance the specific implementation measures to bring the arrangement into effect as soon as possible. He said he believed the implementation of visa-free arrangement will enhance exchanges between the two places, stimulate tourism, study and commercial cooperation and development, lay a solid foundation for long-term economic and trade relations for both sides, and assist Hong Kong in expanding into emerging markets in Central Asia. The 70-member delegation is on its final leg of the Central Asia trip.
0: At least 23 people have been injured in a three-vehicle collision on Fanling Highway. Charlie Chun reports.
2: The accident, which involved a minibus, a double-decker bus and a medium goods vehicle, occurred at around 8 a.m. near Hakawai on the Kowloon-bound section of Fanling Highway. Footage from the scene showed damage to the back of a number 56A city bus that had been heading to Queen's Hill. The minibus driver, who suffered leg injuries, was freed by firefighters after being trapped. 18 people were sent to Eden North District Hospital or Nedosil Hospital.
0: Civil Servants Union representative has proposed a salary increment of 4.12% for all government workers. Last week, the pay trend survey results, which the government considers when deciding pay rises, had suggested a 4.12% increase for senior civil servants and 2.64% and 1.17% for middle-ranking and junior staff. Choi Kun Lung is the president of the Hong Kong Chinese Civil Servants Association. He spoke to reporters after a meeting with Civil Service Chief Ingrid Yeung.
3: We can see that the salary difference between senior and junior staff has already reached more than $100,000. Giving everyone the same percentage increase would ensure that the pay gap between senior and junior civil servants would not be significantly impacted.
0: A couple arrested on suspicion of child neglect have been released on bail after finally agreeing to DNA tests yesterday. Authorities want to prove they're the parents of a baby said to have been born at home recently. Medical checks on the boy have found no injuries. Social Welfare Department says he's been placed in care for now. The case came to light after the government went public over a custody battle involving another child who is thought to be in care in Sweden. U.S. President Donald Trump has admitted calling Israeli Prime Minister Benjamin Netanyahu crazy in an expletive-filled phone call over fighting in Lebanon while the U.S. was trying to negotiate an end to hostilities with Iran. In a Pod Force One interview with the New York Post, Miranda Devine, the president was asked whether he had used certain expletives and whether he'd been angry with the Israeli Prime Minister, whose nickname is Bibi.
4: I did. I wouldn't say angry. I was a little bit perturbed at his constantly fighting with Lebanon. You know, at some point I said, Bibi, we got to stop this. We got to stop it. But I have a very good relationship. We've done well together. He always says, we could never have done it, but everybody knows that we could have never done it without the United States. But I've worked very well together. I like Bibi a lot.
0: U.S. President Donald Trump also said Iran's Supreme Leader Mokhtar Hamenei remains involved in diplomatic negotiations and that he would like to meet him.
4: Well, they say he is giving approval because that's the way it has been for a long, long time. His father and then him, I guess it's the succession. But we seem to be getting along quite well.
5: Would you like to meet him or meet any of the Iranians in person?
4: I've never thought of it, actually. It's a very good question. I'll think of it. Yeah, I'd like to meet him. I'd like to meet everybody. I'd like to meet him. We probably will meet at some point, depending on how it all works out.
0: UN Secretary General Antonio Guterres has expressed alarm over the latest violence in the Gulf. He made the comments after the US carried out strikes near the Strait of Hormuz, and Iran was blamed for an apparent drone attack on Kuwait's international airport. It left one person dead and more than 60 injured. Iran's Revolutionary Guard said damage was caused by American Patriot missiles landing on the terminal after they failed to intercept Iranian missiles.
6: I can tell you the Secretary General is alarmed by the reported exchange of fire overnight between the United States and the Islamic Republic of Iran, and also by reports that the Islamic Republic of Iran has targeted Kuwait and Bahrain.
0: That was Stefan Dujarric, the UN spokesman. Trump administration says Israel and Lebanon have agreed to implement a ceasefire. The move raises hopes for a broader deal to end the U.S.-Israeli war on Iran. The ceasefire is contingent on a complete halt to attacks by the Iran-aligned Hezbollah group and the withdrawal of its fighters from the southern Litani area. Both sides also agreed to advance plans for zones where the Lebanese armed forces would take full control, excluding non-state actors. Daniel Holler is chief of staff at the U.S. State Department.
7: These steps will enable progress towards a comprehensive peace and security agreement. All countries affirm the future relationship between Israel and Lebanon must be decided by the two sovereign governments. They reject any attempt by any state or non-state actor to hold Lebanon's future hostage.
0: The EU has agreed to move Ukraine and Moldova to the next stage in their membership bids, as diplomats said Hungary signaled it was dropping its long-standing veto against Kyiv. Carlos Escueta has more.
8: The European Union formally opened entry negotiations with Ukraine back in June 2024. The process, though, had been held up by former Hungarian Premier Viktor Orban. Now, Hungary's new Prime Minister Peter Magyar has suggested that he'd be happy to move forward once Budapest's outstanding issues with Kyiv were resolved. A breakthrough came when Magyar announced that an agreement had been reached with Ukraine on the rights of its Hungarian ethnic minority, an issue that has long strained relations.
0: Germany has failed to secure a seat on the United Nations Security Council, with Portugal and Austria receiving more votes for the two Western European spots. The US, Russia, China, France and the UK are permanent members of the 15-seat council. The remaining 10 are elected for staggered two-year terms. German Foreign Minister Johann Wadephul accused Russia of lobbying against Berlin, while saying Germany's stance on Israel has also been a factor.
9: There's our rock-solid support for Ukraine. It is no secret that Russia does not want such a voice at the table in the Security Council that campaigned against us. It also may have cost us votes, but Germany must always assume a special responsibility for Israel with regard to the Middle East conflict. We will continue to live up to our historical responsibility, even if at the time we criticize specific policies of the current government.
0: British police have apologized for the arrest of 18-year-old Henry Novak. The student had been handcuffed as he lay dying from stab wounds after his killer falsely accused him of a racist attack. The case has dominated headlines in Britain since Vikram Digwa, a Sikh, was sentenced on Monday. Footage of officers ignoring Novak's pleas has sparked a political storm about how police treat different ethnicities. Alexis Boone is the Chief Constable of Hampshire and the Isle of Wight.
10: What would I say to the family? I'm so sorry you've had to go through this. And again, and I don't think sometimes it's cutting through, we are saying sorry for handcuffing and arresting Henry. We are genuinely saying that. You know, I hope the conviction of the killer in court is at least some comfort to the family.
0: The World Health Organization says the world is catching up with the Ebola outbreak after a sharp drop in the number of suspected cases. Tally of confirmed cases is so far 344. Hundreds of suspected cases were ruled out after increased testing. 60 deaths have been confirmed in the country. WHO has warned, though, that challenges remain. Jamie Clark has more.
11: In the DRC,
12: World Health Organization, or WHO, Director General Tedros Adhanom Ghebreyesus said the outbreak had a big head start and we're still behind, but under the leadership of the government of the DRC, we're catching up. The outbreak, linked to the Bundibugyo strain of the virus, has spread to neighbouring Uganda, where a further 15 cases have been confirmed, including one death. The agency said access to testing has improved, which is why hundreds of cases that were initially suspected as Ebola have now been ruled out. The most common tests used for Ebola don't detect the Bundibugyo strain, which has caused a backlog. Abdirahman Mahmoud, WHO Director of Health Emergency Alert and Response, said there are still 116 suspected cases awaiting testing. He said his team is also working through the 220 suspected deaths to ascertain the likelihood of them being caused by Ebola. The WHO said the outbreak response continues to face challenges in scaling up testing capacity and tracing contacts, while blanket travel restrictions imposed by some countries are disrupting supply chains and hampering efforts.
0: It's coming up to 11 minutes past one. Sports is next.
11: Good afternoon, I'm your AI Sports presenter. We begin with basketball, where the New York Knicks have drawn first blood in the NBA Finals. They beat the San Antonio Spurs 105-95 in Game 1, in what was a thrilling start to a highly anticipated rematch 27 years in the making. Carlos Escueta has more.
13: Both teams entered the championship series looking to put their finishing touches on impressive playoff runs. San Antonio came out the gate strong, building a 27-19 lead in the opening quarter after snuffing out a hot start from the visitors with a balanced defensive effort. Things went from bad to worse, though, for the Knicks entering the second quarter when captain Jalen Brunson briefly left the game after limping off the court with an apparent right knee injury. He eventually returned for the Knicks 8 minutes before the interval, where the Spurs had built a 55-48 advantage. But New York began to flip the script in the second half, rallying from a double-digit deficit at one point to draw level midway through the third quarter. In the end, it was Brunson who upstaged Spurs star Victor Wembanyama with a masterful clutch fourth-quarter display, scoring 13 points in the period to finish with 30 points in the game. The 105-95 win was the Knicks' 12th consecutive win in this year's playoffs, as they move a step closer to ending a 53-year wait for an NBA title. Wembanyama led San Antonio's scoring efforts with 26 points. The Spurs stay in San Antonio for Game 2 of the best-of-seven series, which is slated for Saturday morning, Hong Kong time.
11: In badminton, Hong Kong China mixed doubles stars Jordan Tang and Che Ying Soot have been eliminated from the Indonesia Open in Jakarta. The SAR pair, who are seeded 7th, fell 20-22, 18-21 to the national teams Cheng Xing and Zhang Qi in the round of 16 after 47 minutes of action. In tennis, there's been yet another major upset at the French Open. Aryna Sabalenka, the top-seeded women's player, saw her quest for a maiden Roland Garros title come to a crashing halt following one of the worst collapses of her career. The Belarusian was sent packing by Russian 25th seed Diana Schneider, losing 10 consecutive games en route to a 3-6, 5-6, love 6 defeat in the quarterfinals. Sabalenka spoke candidly after her shock defeat.
14: No thoughts, no emotions. Just want to quit tennis right now, but we'll see. We'll see in a few days. Hopefully I'll get back on track mentally. I feel like I had very decent opportunities in the second set. I screw up and then she stepped in and she played great. And I feel like mentally I couldn't really recover after her second set. And I don't know, I guess mentally I got into a very deep, deep, dark hole over there and I just couldn't get back mentally on track.
11: In the men's draw, Italy's Matteo Arnaldi was given a walkover into the semifinals after his opponent, compatriot Matteo Berrettini, was forced to retire in their quarter-final match. Berrettini called it quits in the second set while trailing Arnaldi 5-7, 2-5 after sustaining an injury to his hip. The result sets up another all-Italian clash in the last four, where Arnaldi will meet 10th-seeded Flavio Cavoli for a spot in the final. And that's your look at sport.
0: Now, the weather extremely hot with sunny periods in the afternoon, mainly cloudy tonight. There will be a few showers, light to moderate southwesterly winds. The outlook extremely hot in some areas tomorrow. A few showers and thunderstorms on Saturday. Occasional showers in the following couple of days. Showers will be heavier in some areas. high temperature weather will be alleviated. Temperature at the observatory is currently 33 degrees. The relative humidity is 65%. Very hot weather warning is in force. To end the news, the top story once again, Hong Kong SAR and Uzbek governments to work on mutual 30-day visa access as the chief executive, John Lee, continues his Central Asia visit. The news from RTHK.

0: 呢、這个录音呢就是美国钢琴家史兰前斯加的演奏，是肖邦的钢E大调华丽的大圆舞曲作品18。
1: You were listening to Ruth Slinchinska on the piano playing Chopin's Grande Valse Brillante in E-flat major, opus 18. At the very beginning of the section, we had Byron Janus on the piano playing Schubert's Impromptu in E-flat major, D-899, No. 2. And after that, we had Mozart's Piano Concerto No. 24 in C minor, K-491.And the second movement was performed by the Orchestre de Chambre de Paris, led by the pianist Lars Vogt.
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1: This section began with Lydia Maria Bader on the piano playing Wang Luobin's In That Place Wholly Far Away. This arrangement was by Zhang Zhao. Following that, we had Elliot Leung's Forbidden Love from Wu Xia.Commemorating the 100th anniversary of the birth of Jin Yong. Long Yu conducted the Shanghai Symphony Orchestra in that performance. And finally, the Taiwan Philharmonic, led by Qian Wenpin, performed the folk song and tea picking dance, composed by Kuo Chi Yuan.
0: 咁呢一段活泼嘅采茶舞呢，亦都将我哋今集一时之选带到嚟终结啦。为你作英语节目介绍嘅系 Jessica 吴艺晴，我系马莹莹，多谢你收听，我哋下次再见。

and bustle of Hong Kong as we try to keep up with the ever-growing complexities of our daily lives, it's important to set aside time for our spiritual needs. 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

0: RTHK, the news at 2 with Tony Sabine. At least 23 people have been injured in a three-vehicle collision on Fanling Highway. Charlie Chun reports.
1: The accident, which involved a minibus, a double-decker bus and a medium goods vehicle, occurred at around 8 a.m. near Hakawai on the Kowloon-bound section of Fanling Highway. Footage from the scene showed damage to the back of a number 56A city bus that had been heading to Queens Hill. The minibus driver, who suffered leg injuries, was freed by firefighters after being trapped. 18 people were sent to either North District Hospital or Nedosil Hospital.
0: Police have arrested three people in a raid on a suspected illicit fuel station near Kwai Tai Road in Kwai Ching. Officers say the 1,600 litres of suspected illicit fuel seized in yesterday's operation has a street value of around $50,000. Ku Man Kai is a police chief inspector.
2: According to the Dutiable Commodities Ordinance, both buying and selling illicit fuel is a serious crime. Offenders are subject to 2 years imprisonment and a $1 million fine upon conviction, and the vehicle involved will be confiscated.
0: A civil servants union representative has proposed a salary increment of 4.12% for all government workers. Last week, the pay trend survey results, which the government considers when deciding pay rises, had suggested a 4.12% increase for senior civil servants and 2.64% and 1.17% for middle-ranking and junior staff. Choi Kun Lung is the president of the Hong Kong Chinese Civil Servants Association. He spoke to reporters after a meeting with civil service chief Ingrid Yang.
3: We can see that the salary difference between senior and junior staff has already reached more than $100,000. Giving everyone the same percentage increase would ensure that the pay gap between senior and junior civil servants would not be significantly impacted.
0: The Hong Kong SAR government and Uzbekistan have agreed to begin discussions on further relaxing travel arrangements, allowing travellers from both sides to stay visa-free for up to 30 days. This comes after Chief Executive John Lee held a high-level meeting at the Ministry of Foreign Affairs in Uzbekistan yesterday, following his arrival from neighbouring Kazakhstan. The CE is leading a Hong Kong and mainland delegation to Central Asia. Haley Yip reports from Tashkent.
4: Writing on his social media page, Chief Executive John Lee said they exchanged views on formalizing the intent to advance the arrangement during the meeting. Currently, HKSAR passport holders may visit Uzbekistan visa-free for 10 days, while Uzbek passport holders require a visa to enter Hong Kong. He said the two governments will promptly advance the specific implementation measures to bring the arrangement into effect as soon as possible. He said he believed the implementation of visa-free arrangement will enhance exchanges between the two places, simulate tourism, study and commercial cooperation and development, lay a solid foundation for long-term economic and trade relations for both sides, and assist Hong Kong in expanding into emerging markets in Central Asia. The 70-member delegation is on its final leg of the Central Asia trip.
0: The EU has agreed to move Ukraine and Moldova to the next stage in their membership bids. As diplomats said, Hungary signaled it was dropping its long-standing veto against Kyiv. Carlos Esqueta has more.
5: The European Union formally opened entry negotiations with Ukraine back in June 2024. The process, though, had been held up by former Hungarian Premier Viktor Orban. Now, Hungary's new Prime Minister Peter Magyar has suggested that he'd be happy to move forward once Budapest's outstanding issues with Kyiv were resolved. A breakthrough came when Magyar announced that an agreement had been reached with Ukraine on the rights of its Hungarian ethnic minority, an issue that has long strained relations.
0: UN Secretary General Antonio Guterres has expressed alarm over the latest violence in the Persian Gulf. He made the comments after the US carried out strikes near the Strait of Hormuz, and Iran was blamed for an apparent drone attack on Kuwait's international airport that left one person dead and more than 60 people injured. Iran's Revolutionary Guard said the damage was caused by American Patriot missiles landing on the terminal after they failed to intercept Iranian missiles. And the weather forecast for this afternoon and tonight. Extremely hot with sunny periods in the afternoon, mainly cloudy tonight. There will be a few showers. The outlook extremely hot in some areas tomorrow. A few showers and thunderstorms on Saturday. Occasional showers in the following couple of days. Right now it's 33 degrees Celsius. The humidity is 63%. The news from RTHK.
6: Master, we sense something strange going on at home on rainy and stormy days.
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10: As customers, we also support providing chairs for employees.
9: For inquiries, please call 2852-4041.

Welcome to Anniversary Hour here on RTHK Radio 4. I'm Isaac Prosha, and this hour we explore the musical world of Gustavo Dudamel.

The young conductor Gustavo Dudamel was born in 1981 in Venezuela and grew up in a family steeped in music. He came through El Sistema, Venezuela's national youth orchestra program, which shaped his early musical and social values. Dudamel studied conducting with José Antonio Abreu and then with maestros such as Daniel Barenboim. It was his early leadership of youth orchestras in Venezuela that displayed a rare combination of technical command that brought him to the attention of these conductors, as well as his theatrical energy and his civic vision for what orchestral music could do in society. His international breakthrough came in the first decade of the 21st century, after high-profile wins in conducting competitions and acclaimed appearances with the Los Angeles Philharmonic and European ensembles. Dudamel was appointed music director of the Los Angeles Philharmonic, and concurrently he worked extensively with the Simon Bolivar Symphony Orchestra. From those platforms, he pursued a dual mission to lead world-class orchestral performances and to advocate for music education and social transformation through orchestral programs, which has seen him rise to become music director and artistic director of the New York Philharmonic. His formation, technical, social, and ethical, is central to understanding his approach at the podium. He sees the orchestra as both an artistic instrument and a community engine. We listen now to the Symphony No. 4 in E minor, Opus 98 by Johannes Brahms, performed here by the Los Angeles Philharmonic and led by Gustavo Dudamel.

And we just heard the second movement from the Symphony No. 4 in E minor, Opus 98 by Johannes Brahms, performed by the Los Angeles Philharmonic, led by Gustavo Dudamel.

You're listening to Radio 4, where today on Anniversary Hour, we're looking at the life and career of conductor Gustavo Dudamel. Beyond what you see on the stage, his rehearsal manner is an extension of his public persona. Kinetic, expressive, and persuasive, he conducts with wide physical gestures and an insistence on rhythmic propulsion, and a near theatrical intensity that encourages orchestras to respond with energy. Players who work with him often remark on his ability to communicate large musical ideas.

is concisely. A single phrase of gesture can convey character, tempo, intention, and emotional weight all in one. A recurring anecdote from early in his career illustrates this blend of warmth and exactitude. During a rehearsal in Caracas, a delicate woodwind line kept disappearing beneath the strings. Dudamel stopped the orchestra, sat down among the players, and sang the melody himself in a small, direct voice so everyone could hear its shape. He then asked the players to imagine that same intimacy while projecting the sound into the hall. The effect was immediate. The phrase acquired clarity without sacrificing its poetic warmth. That story captures his habit of combining dramatic demonstration with small human gestures. His relationship with critics can be polarizing. Admirers celebrate his effect on both orchestra and audience. His concerts often feel irrepressibly alive, with an emotional directness that reaches listeners of many ages. But critics sometimes argue that his style privileges broad gesture over nuance, inner detail, or that his tempi and expressive devices can be more populous than analytically rigorous. His response has been consistent. He emphasizes music's communicative power and the importance of connecting with diverse audiences. For him, technical exactitude and communicative immediacy are not opposites but complementary aims.

Another notable dimension of Dudamel's career is cultural ambassadorship. He has led major civic concerts with political resonance, from performances in conflict zones to high-profile appearances on global stages. Memorable examples include touring the Simon Bolivar Orchestra internationally and directing concerts that spotlighted humanitarian causes. These events sometimes produced controversy, as you might expect. Critics debated the mixing of art and politics. But Dudamel has said repeatedly that music's social role was part of his early education in El Sistema, and that it remains at the heart of his work. He is also deeply committed to education. He has founded and supported youth orchestral projects all around the world and frequently brings young musicians onto major platforms. Stories from orchestras describe him arriving early to work one-on-one with young players, encouraging them to take bold musical risks, and using rehearsal time to instill communal listening and ensemble awareness. That pedagogical impulse explains why some of his bold gestures are meant to get the orchestra together, as it were, and to teach as much as to perform. Personal colleagues describe him as quick and warm to laugh and determined. He is known for a generous backstage attention to colleagues and for a readiness to champion orchestra members in management. Yet he also holds high expectations. Discipline and focus are prerequisites to a rehearsal. For the freedom he seeks in performance, these are required. Musicians say that once those standards are in place, Dudamel's concerts can achieve an exhilarating sense of shared risk and reward. As far as repertoire, it contains quite a breadth for his appetite: canonical symphonies, Latin American composers, contemporary commissions, and even crossover projects that bring orchestral sound to new audiences. That openness has produced both acclaim and critique, but it is central to his identity. Here is Bolero by Maurice Ravel, of course led by Gustavo Dudamel, and performed by the Simón Bolívar Symphony Orchestra of Venezuela.

Profile concerts document both his interpretive strengths and his willingness to take public stands for music education and culture. But it's his sense of rhythmic life and propulsion that brings audiences back to his concerts. And his direct communicative energy, the quality that draws both players and audience together. As well as his commitment to musical community. Rehearsal and performance are portrayed as collaborative acts rather than as solitary declarations from on high. Whether one prefers more reserved interpretive styles or passionate approach, his career encompasses both.

We leave you today with Pictures at an Exhibition by Motus Mussorgsky, performed by the Vienna Philharmonic, led by Gustavo Dudamel. You've been listening to Anniversary Hour with me, Isaac Rocha. I bid you good day.

日出时让悲伤终结，日落时打开新一章节。逢星期一至五傍晚五至七，戚家荣，日落志。

0: RTHK, the news at 3 with Peter Caveos. The Hong Kong SAR government and Uzbekistan have agreed to begin discussions on further relaxing travel arrangements, allowing travelers from both sides to stay visa-free for up to 30 days. This came after Chief Executive John Lee held a high-level meeting at the Ministry of Foreign Affairs in Uzbekistan yesterday following his arrival from Kazakhstan. The CE is leading a Hong Kong and mainland delegation to Central Asia. Haley Yip reports from Tashkent.
1: Writing on his social media page, Chief Executive John Lee said they exchanged views on formalizing the intent to advance the arrangement during the meeting. Currently, HKSAR passport holders may visit Uzbekistan visa-free for 10 days, while Uzbek passport holders require a visa to enter Hong Kong. He said the two governments will promptly advance the specific implementation measures to bring the arrangement into effect as soon as possible. He said he believed the implementation of visa-free arrangement will enhance exchanges between the two places, stimulate tourism, study and commercial cooperation and development, lay a solid foundation for long-term economic and trade relations for both sides, and assist Hong Kong in expanding into emerging markets in Central Asia. The 70-member delegation is on its final leg of the Central Asia trip.
0: Lawmaker Jonathan Lamport says he believes the planned resumption of a direct flight connecting the SAR and Kazakhstan would greatly boost the economy between the two regions. Starting from the first quarter of next year, Cathay Pacific is scheduled to operate direct flights between Hong Kong and Almaty, Kazakhstan's largest city. In an interview with RTHK, Lamport noted that direct connections could cut travel time by nearly 10 hours.
2: At the moment, I think it's okay. The reason is you need to understand when we do business or open flight, we also need to consider the airline operators, right? I believe they're also business people. So when they see there's have more requirements, for sure they will open more lines to Central Asia. But having 3 per week, I think at the moment is good. At least we can have a direct flight. We don't need to go to another city to transit. By doing business, always the transportation is extremely important to boost the economy between the two cities.
0: Meanwhile, Lamport said the push by SAR and Kazakh authorities to further expand visa-free policies would also give businesses a boost.
2: Visas always is an important issue for people doing business, because how long to apply for visa, how long I can stay there. Sometimes when you want to set up something, it's not a few days we could do it, right? So I believe that if we could have a better, easier visa friendly, it will help a lot for the business for sure.
0: At least 23 people have been injured in a 3-vehicle collision on Fanling Highway. Charlie Chun reports.
3: The accident, which involved a minibus, a double-decker bus, and a medium goods vehicle, occurred at around 8 a.m. near Hakawai on the Kowloon-bound section of Fanling Highway. Footage from the scene showed damage to the back of a number 56A city bus that had been heading to Queen's Hill. The minibus driver, who suffered leg injuries, was freed by firefighters after being trapped. 18 people were sent to either North District Hospital or Nedasul Hospital.
0: Police have arrested 3 people in a raid on a suspected illicit fuel station near Kwai Tai Road in Kwai Tsing. Officers say the 1,600 liters of suspected illicit fuel seized in yesterday's operation has a street value of $50,000. Ku Man Kai is a police chief inspector.
4: According to the Dutiable Commodities Ordinance, both buying and selling illicit fuel is a serious crime. Offenders are subject to 2 years imprisonment and a $1 million fine upon conviction, and the vehicle involved will be confiscated.
0: A representative of the Civil Servants Union has proposed a salary increment of 4.12% for all government workers. Last week, the pay trend survey results, which the government considers when deciding pay raises, had suggested a 4.12% increase for senior civil servants and 2.64% and 1.17% for middle-ranking and junior staff. Tsoi Kun Long is the president of the Hong Kong Chinese Civil Servants Association. He spoke to reporters after a meeting with Civil Service Chief Ingrid Young.
5: We can see that the salary difference between senior and junior staff has already reached more than $100,000. Giving everyone the same percentage increase would ensure that the pay gap between senior and junior civil servants would not be significantly impacted.
0: And the weather forecast for this afternoon and tonight, extremely hot with sunny periods in the afternoon, mainly cloudy tonight. There will be a few showers. Outlook, extremely hot in some areas tomorrow. Currently, the temperature is 34 degrees Celsius at the observatory, relative humidity sitting at 58%. There is a very hot weather warning in effect, and the heat stress at work warning is currently at amber. The news from RTHK.

0: Hello and welcome to Concert on 4. I'm your English presenter, Cleo Liang. On this episode, we'll be enjoying the 9th concert in a musical connection, Shanghai and Hong Kong in unison, Southern and Northern Tunes, Dun Huang Special, featuring the Dun Huang Shanghai Xinyi Chinese Chamber Ensemble. This concert recording was generously provided by Classical Music 947 Channel Shanghai Media Group, one of the biggest fine music radio channels in China. Radio 4 would like to thank them for their kind support and collaboration in sharing these recordings for all of our listeners to enjoy. Recorded on the 17th of January 2021 in the Cadillac Shanghai Concert Hall, the works curated for this brilliant program form a concert that spans north, south, and central regions of China, surveying both past and present. The concert atmosphere continuously rises in intensity, and through different regional styles, instruments, timbres, and rhythmic combinations, it demonstrates the rich sonic palette and expressive power of Chinese chamber music. Founded by the Shanghai No. 1 National Musical Instrument Factory in September of 2005, the Dunhuang Shanghai Xinyi Chinese Chamber Ensemble is Shanghai's only professional Chinese chamber ensemble. In 2012, it adopted its current name, which it continues to use today. All members of the ensemble are graduates of the Shanghai Conservatory of Music, possessing solid professional skills and extensive performance experience. Rooted in traditional culture, the ensemble upholds an innovative concept of an inheritance, carrying forward the ancient Dunhuang civilization and expressing the new spirit of contemporary Chinese music through a rich and diverse musical language. With me to present this concert in Cantonese is Toby Wong.
1: 你好，欢迎收听四台音乐会乐动互港经典共鸣上海与香港空中音乐会特别放送。刚才以英语介绍节目是梁敏莹，我是黄家浩。今晚我们会听到一场名叫南康北调敦煌上海轻益民族室内乐团专场音乐会，由敦煌上海轻益民族室内乐团带来多首中国的经典音乐，亦都会有一啲嘅新作品嘅。呢场演出喺2021年1月17号喺海迪拉克上海音乐厅举行，演出录音由上海广播电视台东方广播中心经典947频道提供。敦煌上海轻益民族室内乐团由上海民族乐器一厂于2005年9月组建，是上海唯一嘅职业民族室内乐团。2012年他们改名只用至今，乐团成员全部毕业于上海音乐学院，他们有着扎实的专业技术和丰富的表演经历。乐团以植根于传统文化的创新理念，传承古老的敦煌文明，以多彩的语汇展现当代民乐新的精神。节目的第一部分我们会听到六首的作品，首先是古曲《将军令》，由李默改编的版本。《将军令》源于唐王朝皇家乐曲，流传至今已经1000多年了，有多种曲谱和演奏形式。乐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
0: Our concert begins with Limo's arrangement of the traditional piece General's Command. General's Command originates from a court ceremonial piece of the Tang Dynasty and has been transmitted for more than 1,000 years. It exists in various scores and performance forms. The music mainly depicts the dignity and solemnity of an ancient general ascending the command platform, the agility and swiftness of troops setting out on campaign, and the intensity and tension of battle. Next is He Jianning's Empty Mountain Verses, which quotes the melodic material of Liu Tianhua's Erhu solo, Birdsong in the Empty Mountain. It unfolds through fourth and fifth interval relationships, like echoes in an empty valley. Then we will hear the Guzheng and Pipa duet, Spring River Scene, adapted by Zhao Mojia and Shi Wenqing from Spring River Flower Moon Night. It incorporates elements from Fishing Boat Sings at Dusk. In the reworked sections, the combination of the Guzheng's deep, steady, low register and the Pipa's bright timbre outlines the scene of fishermen returning under the clear moon night of the Qingming season. After that comes Jianying's Flying Strings. In the opening slow section, flute and erhu create distant sounds that bring us into a mysterious Western region's atmosphere. The fast section combines tango rhythms from Western music, expressing a vigorous martial dance full of dynamic beauty and contemporary spirit. Chen Yufei's Capriccio on Exile and Lament, based on adaptations of Guqing music, is ingeniously conceived. Although the Guqing does not appear throughout the piece, its tonal qualities and musical spirit are present everywhere. Finally, to round off our first musical section is Kong Xixuan's Plucked and percussion work from the summit of Mount Tai. It draws inspiration from Du Fu's poem Wang Yu. The addition of percussion powerfully expresses the extraordinary grandeur of the line, I shall reach the summit and see all mountains stored beneath me. Coming to the stage now is the Jinwang Shanghai Xinyi Chinese Chamber Ensemble, here to perform for us the traditional tune General's Command, arranged by Li Mo, He Jianning's Empty Mountain Verses, Zhao Mojia and Shi Wenqing's arrangement of the traditional Spring River Scene, Jiang Ying's Flying Strings, Chen Yufei's Capriccio on Exile and Lament, and Kong Xixuan's From the Summit of Mount Tai.

0: We were just enjoying the Dinhuang Shanghai Xinyi Chinese Chamber Ensemble performing for us the traditional tune General's Command, arranged by Li Mo, He Jianning's Empty Mountain Verses, the traditional tune Spring River Scene, arranged by Zhao Mojia and Xi Wenqing, Jiang Ying's Flying Strings, Chen Yufei's Capriccio on Exile and Lament, and Kong Xi Xuan's From the Summit of Mount Tai.
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0: Our second musical portion begins with Zhao Mojia's Guzheng and plucked ensemble work Fish at Play, which draws its inspiration from the Han Yufu poem Jiangnan. The music expands the expressive range of the Guzheng, and harmonic changes vividly depict the composer's childhood memory of watching fish playing in the waters of Jiangnan. Then in Xu Xiao's chamber work Swirling, sliding tones between percussion and erhu immediately catch the ear at the opening with fresh and playful musical language. Later, flute, shan xian, and Guzheng enter one by one like pointless strokes. With alternating glissandi and cross entries, the music becomes unpredictable, playful, and richly colored. Following that, we will hear Li Mo's arrangement of Ni Er's resounding Dance of the Golden Snake, Guan Rengu's tune from Beijing based on Shipi and flowing Shipi melodic materials from Beijing Opera, Li Xiaofang's scoring of the percussion-filled Cantonese music Thunder in Drought, and finally, Wang Rui's reworking of traditional Chinese opera and narrative music, Stage Blossoms. Here is the Dinhuang Shanghai Xinyi Chinese Chamber Ensemble performing Zhao Mojia's Fish at Play, Xu Xiao's Swirling, Li Mo's arrangement of Ni Er's Dance of the Golden Snake, Gu Guanren's arrangement of Tune from Beijing, Li Xiaofang's scoring of the Cantonese music Thunder in Drought, and finally Wang Rui's Stage Blossoms.

0: We were just enjoying the Dunhuang Shanghai Xinyi Chinese Chamber Ensemble performing Zhang Mojie's Fish at Play, Shu Xiao's Swirling, Li Mo's arrangement of Nier's Dance of the Golden Snake, Gu Guanren's arrangement of Tune from Beijing, Li Xiaofeng's scoring of the Cantonese music Thunder and Trout, and Wang Rui's Stage Blossoms.
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0: And with that, this concert on four Southern and Northern Tunes Dunhuang Special comes to a close. This concert was recorded on the 17th of January 2021 in the Cadillac Shanghai Concert Hall. The recording was provided by SMG Radio Classic 94.7. Your announcers for this broadcast were Toby Wong and myself, Cleo Liang, and the program producer was Toby Wong. Thank you for listening, and goodbye.

0: 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Before our next regularly scheduled program begins, let's listen to excerpts from Claudio Monteverdi's Vespers of 1610, performed by Pygmalion, led by Raphael Pichon.
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1: We were just listening to excerpts from Claudio Monteverdi's Vespers of 1610, performed by Pygmalion, led by Raphael Pinchon. Don't step away, we'll be right back with more of the music you love.
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0: RTHK, the news at 5 with Peter Cavallos. The Hong Kong SAR government and Uzbekistan have agreed to begin discussions on further relaxing travel arrangements, allowing travelers from both sides to stay visa-free for up to 30 days. This came after Chief Executive John Lee held a high-level meeting at the Ministry of Foreign Affairs in Uzbekistan yesterday, following his arrival from Kazakhstan. The CE is leading a Hong Kong and mainland delegation to Central Asia. Haley Yip reports from Tashkent.
1: Writing on his social media page, Chief Executive John Lee said they exchanged views on formalizing the intent to advance the arrangement during the meeting. Currently, HKSAR passport holders may visit Uzbekistan visa-free for 10 days, while Uzbek passport holders require a visa to enter Hong Kong. He said the two governments will promptly advance the specific implementation measures to bring the arrangement into effect as soon as possible. He said he believed the implementation of visa-free arrangement will enhance exchanges between the two places, stimulate tourism, study and commercial cooperation development, lay a solid foundation for long-term economic and trade relations for both sides, and assist Hong Kong in expanding into emerging markets in Central Asia. The 70-member delegation is on its final leg of the Central Asia trip.
0: Uzbeks in the capital of Tashkent voiced enthusiasm about the prospect of closer ties with Hong Kong. They told RTHK the proposed arrangement would significantly ease travel restrictions and that the news could not come soon enough.
2: It's a big opportunity for our nation, for our population, I would say, and for our locals, because China is the fastest developing country. I love to learn. I would love to, you know, go to China and try some of their national dishes and speak to their local people. I'm planning to go to Hong Kong, and I think I'm going to do it, you know, next maybe 5 years.
3: I wish to come to Hong Kong, like, for a very long time, because I heard a lot from the pop culture, cinema, movies, books, like, everyone is talking about it, and yes, I would love to visit. That's great news.
4: Nice, nice, very nice. I'm go to Hong Kong in future. Because no problem in visa, no problem for contact peoples, very good.
0: A representative of the Civil Servants Union has proposed a salary increment of 4.12% for all government workers. Last week, the pay trend survey results, which the government considers when deciding pay raises, had suggested a 4.12% increase for senior civil servants and 2.64% and 1.17% for middle-ranking and junior staff. Tsoi Koon Long is the president of the Hong Kong Chinese Civil Servants Association. He spoke to reporters after meeting with Civil Service Chief Ingrid Jung.
5: We can see that the salary difference between senior and junior staff has already reached more than $100,000. Giving everyone the same percentage increase would ensure that the pay gap between senior and junior civil servants would not be significantly impacted.
0: The Government Employees Association, meanwhile, has called for a pay rise of at least 4% in a bid to raise the morale of civil servants. It said that departments in general are short on manpower. The group hopes the government can offer a competitive salary increment to retain employees and attract talented workers to join the public service sector. Overseas, Washington says Israel and Lebanon have agreed to a truce. The move raises hopes for a broader deal to end the U.S.-Israeli war on Iran. The ceasefire is contingent on a complete halt to attacks by Iran-backed group Hezbollah and the withdrawal of its fighters from southern Lebanon. Both sides also agreed to advance plans for zones where the Lebanese armed forces would take full control. Daniel Haller is chief of staff at the U.S. State Department.
6: These steps will enable progress towards a comprehensive peace and security agreement. All countries affirm the future relationship between Israel and Lebanon must be decided by the two sovereign governments. They reject any attempt by any state or non-state actor to hold Lebanon's future hostage.
0: Meanwhile, Israel's defense minister said that the ceasefire would not stop its military from striking the Lebanese capital, Beirut, if Hezbollah attacks Israeli communities. He added that operations in southern Lebanon would continue. The weather forecast for tonight and tomorrow, becoming cloudy with a few showers. The minimum temperature will be about 28 degrees tomorrow morning. Sunny periods during the day with a maximum temperature of around 34 degrees in the urban areas, a couple degrees higher in the new territories. And it will be extremely hot in some areas. There will be a few squally thunderstorms in the morning and at night. The outlook, a few showers and thunderstorms on Saturday, occasional showers in the following couple days, and showers will be heavier in some areas. High temperature weather will be alleviated. The current temperature, 33 degrees Celsius, relative humidity 65%. There is a very hot weather warning in effect, and the heat stress at work warning is currently amber. The news from RTHK.

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2: The new law against drug driving is now in effect. Police may require drivers to undergo preliminary drug tests and provide blood and urine specimens. Driving after taking heroin, ketamine, methamphetamine, cannabis, cocaine or MDMA is an offence, even if the driver does not show any signs of being under the influence of these illicit drugs. The driver is liable to imprisonment for up to 3 years, a fine of $25,000 and disqualification from driving for life.

0: RTHKD News at 6 with Sachin Katwi. The Hong Kong SAR government and Uzbekistan have agreed to begin discussions on further relaxing travel arrangements, allowing travelers from both sides to stay visa-free for up to 30 days. This came after Chief Executive John Lee held a high-level meeting at the Ministry of Foreign Affairs in Uzbekistan yesterday, following his arrival from Kazakhstan. The CE is leading a Hong Kong and mainland delegation to Central Asia. Haley Yip reports from Tashkent.
1: Writing on his social media page, Chief Executive John Lee said they exchanged views on formalizing the intent to advance the arrangement during the meeting. Currently, HKSAR passport holders may visit Uzbekistan visa-free for 10 days, while Uzbek passport holders require a visa to enter Hong Kong. He said the two governments will promptly advance the specific implementation measures to bring the arrangement into effect as soon as possible. He said he believed the implementation of visa-free arrangement will enhance exchanges between the two places, stimulate tourism, study and commercial cooperation and development, lay a solid foundation for long-term economic and trade relations for both sides, and assist Hong Kong in expanding into emerging markets in Central Asia. The 70-member delegation is on its final leg of the Central Asia trip.
0: A representative of the Civil Servants Union has proposed a salary increment of 4.12% for all government workers. Last week, the pay trend survey results, which the government considers when deciding pay rises, had suggested a 4.12% increase for senior civil servants and a lower percentage for middle-ranking and junior staff. Choi Kun Lung is the president of the Hong Kong Chinese Civil Servants Association. He spoke to reporters after a meeting with Civil Service Chief Ingrid Yang.
2: We can see that the salary difference between senior and junior staff has already reached more than $100,000. Giving everyone the same percentage increase would ensure that the pay gap between senior and junior civil servants would not be significantly impacted.
0: The Government Employees Association, meanwhile, has called for a pay rise of at least 4% in a bid to raise the morale of civil servants. It said that departments in general are short on manpower. The group hopes the government can offer a positive competitive salary increment to retain employees and attract talented workers to join the public service sector. At least 23 people have been injured in a three-vehicle collision on Fan Ling Highway. Charlie Chun reports.
3: The accident, which involved a minibus, a double-decker bus, and a medium goods vehicle, occurred at around 8 a.m. near Hakawai on the Kowloon-bound section of Fan Lang Highway. Footage from the scene showed damage to the back of a number 56A city bus that had been heading to Queen's Hill. The minibus driver, who suffered leg injuries, was freed by firefighters after being trapped. 18 people were sent to either North District Hospital or Nedosul Hospital.
0: The Consumer Council says about half of the 30 electronic toys it tested failed to meet safety standards on sound levels, battery design, or warning labels. The Consumer Watchdog urged relevant manufacturers and suppliers to make improvements. It also reminded parents and caregivers to pay close attention to product labels when purchasing and using battery-operated toys with sound or light features to reduce potential risks. Washington says Israel and Lebanon have agreed to a truce. The move raises hopes for a broader deal to end the U.S.-Israeli war on Iran. The ceasefire is contingent on a complete halt to attacks by Iran backed by Hezbollah and the withdrawal of its fighters from southern Lebanon. Both sides also agreed to advance plans for zones where Lebanese armed forces would take full control. Daniel Haller is chief of staff at the U.S. State Department.
4: These steps will enable progress towards a comprehensive peace and security agreement. All countries affirm the future relationship between Israel and Lebanon must be decided by the two sovereign governments. They reject any attempt by any state or non-state actor to hold Lebanon's future hostage.
0: Meanwhile, Israel's defense minister said that the ceasefire would not stop its military from striking the Lebanese capital Beirut if Hezbollah attacks Israeli communities. He added that operations in southern Lebanon would continue. And the weather forecast for tonight and tomorrow. Becoming cloudy with a few showers, the minimum temperature tomorrow will be about 28 degrees. It will be extremely hot in some areas. Right now at the observatory, it is 33 degrees and the relative humidity is 66%. Please be reminded that the very hot weather warning is in force and the heat stress at work warning is amber. And that's the news from RTHK.

on Concert on 4 tonight at 8. The concert, NDR, Elk Philharmonic Orchestra, Simone Young and Gautier Tapasson, recorded live on the 11th of December 2025 in the Elk Philharmonic Hamburg with works by Schmidt and Shostakovich. Simone Young, Hamburg's former general music director, has always been a champion of the works of Austrian composer Franz Schmidt. For her guest conducting engagement with the NDR Elbphilharmonie Orchestra, she has brought with her Schmidt's rarely heard Second Symphony in E-flat major. French cellist Gautier Tapasson once remarked when asked about his wishes for the musical world, "We should ensure that lesser-known works are performed. Shostakovich's second cello concerto is performed far too infrequently, and we hope you can join us."

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1: We've just heard the Hungarian march from Berlioz's La Damnation de Faust, Opus 24. George Sell led the Cleveland Orchestra in that performance.

0: RTHK, the news at 7 with Sachin Katpi. The Hong Kong SAR government and Uzbekistan have agreed to begin discussions on further relaxing travel arrangements, allowing travelers from both sides to stay visa-free for up to 30 days. This came after Chief Executive John Lee held a high-level meeting at the Ministry of Foreign Affairs in Uzbekistan yesterday, following his arrival from Kazakhstan. The CE is leading a Hong Kong and mainland delegation to Central Asia. Haley Yip reports from Tashkent.
1: Writing on his social media page, Chief Executive John Lee said they exchanged views on formalizing the intent to advance the arrangement during the meeting. Currently, HKSAR passport holders may visit Uzbekistan visa-free for 10 days, while Uzbek passport holders require a visa to enter Hong Kong. He said the two governments will promptly advance the specific implementation measures to bring the arrangement into effect as soon as possible. He said he believed the implementation of visa-free arrangement will enhance exchanges between the two places, stimulate tourism, study and commercial cooperation development, lay a solid foundation for long-term economic and trade relations for both sides, and assist Hong Kong in expanding into emerging markets in Central Asia. The 70-member delegation is on its final leg of the Central Asia trip.
0: Lawmaker Jonathan Lamport says he believes the planned resumption of a direct flight connecting the SAR and Kazakhstan would greatly boost the economy between the two regions. Starting from the first quarter of next year, Cathay Pacific is scheduled to operate direct flights between Hong Kong and Almaty, Kazakhstan's largest city. In an interview with RTHK, Lamport noted that direct connections could cut travel time by nearly 10 hours.
2: At the moment, I think it's okay. The reason is you need to understand when we do business or open flight, we also need to consider the airline operators, right? I believe they're also business people. So when they see there's have more requirements, for sure they will open more lines to Central Asia. But having three per week, I think at the moment is good. At least we can have a direct flight. We don't need to go to another city to transit. By doing business, always the transportation is extremely important to boost the economy between the two cities.
0: A representative of the Civil Servants Union has proposed a salary increment of 4.12% for all government workers. Last week, the pay trend survey results, which the government considers when deciding increments, had suggested a 4.12% increase for senior civil servants and a lower percentage for middle-ranking and junior staff. Choi Kun Lung is the president of the Hong Kong Chinese Civil Servants Association. He spoke to reporters after a meeting with Civil Service Chief Ingrid Yang.
3: We can see that the salary difference between senior and junior staff has already reached more than $100,000. Giving everyone the same percentage increase would ensure that the pay gap between senior and junior civil servants would not be significantly impacted.
0: The Government Employees Association, meanwhile, has called for a pay rise of at least 4% in a bid to raise the morale of civil servants. It said that departments in general are short on manpower. The group hopes the government can offer a competitive salary increment to retain employees and attract talented workers to join the public service sector. At least 23 people have been injured in a three-vehicle collision on Fanling Highway. Charlie Chun reports.
4: The accident, which involved a minibus, a double-decker bus, and a medium goods vehicle, occurred at around 8 a.m. near Hakawai on the Kowloon-bound section of Fanling Highway. Footage from the scene showed damage to the back of a number 56A city bus that had been heading to Queen's Hill. The minibus driver, who suffered leg injuries, was freed by firefighters after being trapped. 18 people were sent to either North District Hospital or Nedosil Hospital.
0: The Consumer Council says about half of the 30 electronic toys it tested failed to meet safety standards on sound levels, battery design, or warning labels. The Consumer Watchdog urged relevant manufacturers and suppliers to make improvements. It also reminded parents and caregivers to pay close attention to product labels when purchasing and using battery-operated toys with sound or light features to reduce potential risks. And the weather forecast for tonight and tomorrow. Becoming cloudy with a few showers, the minimum temperature will be about 28 degrees tomorrow morning. It will be extremely hot in some areas. There will be a few squally thunderstorms in the morning and at night. Right now at the observatory, it is 31 degrees and the relative humidity is 72%. Please be reminded that the very hot weather warning is in force and the heat stress at work warning is amber. And that is the news from RTHK.
5: 新闻之后带俾你最新一节嘅交通消息。都市威道往北角方向近兴发街有交通意外，部分行车线封闭，一大车多。花园道上行近麦当劳道嘅快线有坏车，龙尾力宝中心。下角道左转红棉路车多，龙尾告士打道近中环广场。葵涌国瑞路有交通意外，近富屋路改为单线双程行车，一大车多。观塘绕道往油塘方向近九龙面粉厂嘅慢线有坏车，龙尾儿童医院。将军澳道下行近蓝田消防局有意外，部分行车线受阻，车龙过咗隧道，龙尾欣怡花园。隧道情况：东隧港岛入口，东区走廊东行龙尾北角警署；西隧港岛入口，江乐道西天桥西行龙尾中环湾仔绕道出口大会堂；下角道左转红棉路亦都系慢车，告示打到西行龙尾中环广场；红隧港岛入口，告示打到东行过海及去北角跑马地方向龙尾中环广场。告示打到西行过海及左转坚拿道天桥龙尾百德新街，坚拿道天桥过海及香港仔隧道慢线落湾仔龙尾管道出口，红隧九龙入口龙尾康庄道桥面，西行道北过海龙尾芜湖街，狮子山隧道九龙入口摩打老道去沙田方向龙尾映月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

0: Art Tidbits
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2: Welcome to the Children's Corner on Art Tidbits, and I'm Jessica Ng. This appealing piece of light orchestral music by Leroy Anderson is called The Syncopated Clock. It imitates the ticking and chiming of, you guessed it, a clock. It's a great choice for introducing kids to classical music because of its entertaining syncopated rhythm and catchy melody. Here is the London Symphony Orchestra's performance of the work, conducted by S. Black. Anderson penned this piece in 1945 while serving in the American Army and working in Washington as the head of the Scandinavian Desk of Military Intelligence. The whole process of composition took merely a couple of hours. Anderson had been invited to guest conduct the Boston Popular Orchestra by Arthur Fiedler, and he wanted very much to introduce Fiedler to a new piece. With the emphasis on offbeats or unexpected accents, syncopation creates a rhythmic surprise or a sense of being off balance. Syncopation, to put it simply, is when the accents in the music don't land on the expected powerful beats, giving the rhythm a more exciting and lively feel.

with the aid of the syncopated clock, you may encourage your child to pay special attention to the interaction between the melody and the harmony, and then challenge them to use their imagination to visualize a ticking clock or invent a fun tale based on the music. Ultimately, Leroy Anderson's syncopated clock is a great way to help children pass time.

0: RTHK, the news at 8 with Peter Caveos. The Hong Kong SAR government and Uzbekistan have agreed to begin discussions on further relaxing travel arrangements, allowing travelers from both sides to stay visa-free for up to 30 days. This came after Chief Executive John Lee held a high-level meeting at the Ministry of Foreign Affairs in Uzbekistan yesterday following his arrival from Kazakhstan. The CE is leading a Hong Kong and mainland delegation to Central Asia. Haley Yip reports from Tashkent.
1: Writing on his social media page, Chief Executive John Lee said they exchanged views on formalizing the intent to advance the arrangement during the meeting. Currently, HKSAR passport holders may visit Uzbekistan visa-free for 10 days, while Uzbek passport holders require a visa to enter Hong Kong. He said the two governments will promptly advance the specific implementation measures to bring the arrangement into effect as soon as possible. He said he believed the implementation of visa-free arrangement will enhance exchanges between the two places, stimulate tourism, study and commercial cooperation development, lay a solid foundation for long-term economic and trade relations for both sides, and assist Hong Kong in expanding into emerging markets in Central Asia. The 70-member delegation is on its final leg of the Central Asia trip.
0: Uzbeks in the capital of Tashkent voiced enthusiasm about the prospect of closer ties with Hong Kong. They told RTHK the proposed arrangement would significantly ease travel restrictions and that the news could not come soon enough.
2: It's a big opportunity for our nation, for our population, I would say, and for our locals, because China is the fastest developing country. I love to learn. I would love to, you know, go to China and try some of their national dish and speak to their local people. I'm planning to go to Hong Kong, and I think I'm going to do it, you know, next maybe 5 years.
3: I wish to come to Hong Kong, like, for a very long time, because I've heard a lot from the pop culture, cinema, movies, books, like, everyone is talking about it, and yes, I would love to visit. That's great news.
4: Nice, nice, very nice. I'm go to Hong Kong in future. Because no problem in visa, no problem for contact peoples, very good.
0: A representative of the Civil Servants Union has proposed a salary increment of 4.12% for all government workers. Last week, the pay trend survey results, which the government considers when deciding increments, had suggested a 4.12% increase for senior civil servants and a lower percentage for middle ranking and junior staff. Choi Kuen Long is the president of the Hong Kong Chinese Civil Service Association. He spoke to reporters after a meeting with Civil Service Chief Ingrid Jung.
5: We can see that the salary difference between senior and junior staff has already reached more than $100,000. Giving everyone the same percentage increase would ensure that the pay gap between senior and junior civil servants would not be significantly impacted.
0: The Government Employees Association, meanwhile, has called for a pay raise of at least 4% in a bid to raise the morale of civil servants. It said that departments in general are short on manpower. The group hopes the government can offer a competitive salary increment to retain employees and attract talented workers to join the public service sector. Washington says Israel and Lebanon have agreed to a truce. The move raises hope for a broader deal to end the U.S.-Israeli war on Iran. The ceasefire is contingent on a complete halt to attacks by Iran-backed group Hezbollah and the withdrawal of its fighters from southern Lebanon. Both sides also agreed to advance plans for zones where the Lebanese armed forces would take full control. Daniel Haller is a chief of staff at the U.S. State Department.
6: These steps will enable progress towards a comprehensive peace and security agreement. All countries affirm the future relationship between Israel and Lebanon must be decided by the two sovereign governments. They reject any attempt by any state or non-state actor to hold Lebanon's future hostage.
0: Meanwhile, Israel's defense minister said that the ceasefire would not stop its military from striking the Lebanese capital, Beirut, if Hezbollah attacks Israeli communities. He added that operations in southern Lebanon would continue. So the weather forecast for tonight and tomorrow, cloudy with a few showers tonight. The minimum temperature will be about 28 degrees tomorrow morning. Sunny periods during the day with a maximum temperature of around 34 degrees in the urban areas and a couple degrees higher in the new territories. It'll be extremely hot in some areas. The outlook, a few showers and thunderstorms on Saturday, occasional showers in the following couple of days. Showers will be heavier in some areas. Currently, the temperature is 31 degrees Celsius at the observatory. Relative humidity sitting at 72%. There is a very hot weather warning in effect, and the heat stress at work warning was canceled just a few minutes ago. The news from RTHK.

0: Hello and welcome to Concert on Four and to the concert NDR Elbphilharmonie Orchestra, Simone Young and Gauthier Capuçon, recorded live on the 11th of December 2025 in the Elbphilharmonie Hamburg. They bring you two works by Schmidt and Shostakovich. Simone Young, Hamburg's former general music director, has always been a champion of the works of Austrian composer Franz Schmidt. She attributes her own affinity for his music to her years in Vienna, where Schmidt's music is a staple of the repertoire. For her guest conducting engagement with the NDR Elbphilharmonie Orchestra, she has brought with her Schmidt's Rallyherd's Second Symphony in E-flat major. French cellist Gauthier Capuçon once remarked when asked about his wishes for the musical world, "We should ensure that lesser-known works are performed. Shostakovich's Second Cello Concerto is performed far too infrequently. Perhaps because this late work is so much more challenging and introspective than the more familiar First Cello Concerto. But that is precisely why his admirers love this piece." That's the program. We hope you can stay with us for the duration. I'm Stacey Rodder, and my co-host in Cantonese is Yun Kwan Yu.
1: 你好，欢迎收听四台音乐会。刚才的英文旁述是我的同事卢迪斯，我是中文旁述姚润坤。今场演出是德国北部电台亦北外乐厅乐团杨格与卡普森，是在2025年12月11号汉堡亦北外乐厅录音。斯蒙杨格一直致力于传扬奥地利作曲家舒默特的音乐，他将自己对舒默特音乐的喜爱归因于自己在维也纳度过的岁月，在那里舒默特的音乐常见的曲目。而在德国北部，斯蒙杨格就在多年之后将舒默特神剧《七印之书》带回给观众的功臣。在这次做德国北部电台亦北爱乐厅乐团客席指挥的演出，他亦带来舒默特鲜有演出的《降 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
0: The concert begins with the Cello Concerto No. 2 in G, Opus 126 of Shostakovich. The concerto opens with the solo cello moaning an ominous descending melody. The strings and brass link into the texture, setting a heavy, bleak atmosphere. The movement features a macabre interplay with the xylophone and builds to an intense, dramatic cadenza featuring the bass drum before quietly dissolving back to the opening motif. In stark contrast to the first movement, the second movement is animated and wildly sarcastic. It is anchored by a grotesque parody of Bublicki, a popular 1920s Odessa street song about selling bagels. In the third movement, Shostakovich subjects that melody to strong character variations. There is a lyrical variant with the cello in a high register, in which the music resolves into a major triad with a delicate trill. Like a refrain, this variant, which sounds somewhat like classical Papa Haydn, returns several times. But it seems too beautiful to be meant entirely seriously. At the climax of the movement, the composer presents the melody introduced by fanfares once more, now at a brutal volume and with the raw power of the full orchestra. In the end, Shostakovich takes his music to its utmost reduction. What remains is a solitary sustained note from the cello and a rhythmic skeleton of percussion notes. Here to play it is Gauthier Capuçon with the NDR Elbphilharmonie Orchestra, conducted by Simone Young.

0: We've been listening to Gautier Capuçon with the NDR Elbphilharmonie Orchestra, conducted by Simone Young, with the Cello Concerto No. 2 in G, Opus 126 of Shostakovich.
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1: Some of Franz Schmidt's most impressive orchestral pieces were derived from the instrumentation of his own organ pieces. He apparently always thought from the keyboard perspective. Thus, the first movement of the E-flat major symphony was originally planned as a piano sonata, and this origin is clearly audible in the rapid 16th note figures on the strings that introduce the first theme. In contrast, the second theme is sumptuous and melodious. Schmidt's teacher, Anton Bruckner, would have called it a song-like period. The highlight of the Second Symphony has always been the variation movement. Experienced listeners will inevitably be reminded of Brahms's variations on a theme by Haydn, Opus 56. Interpreted as a musical procession of the peoples of the Austro-Hungarian monarchy, the variations let the song-loving and dance-loving peoples of the United Monarchy parade through the halls. Slavic, Hungarian, Italian, Polish, and German idioms succeed one another. Crowning a large, ambitious composition with a fugue has been an established model since Haydn's Sun Quartets. Mozart, Beethoven, Brahms, and Bruckner continued this tradition. Schmidt begins his final fugue in the style Antico with steady, slow quarter notes from the horns and woodwinds. Gradually, the other orchestral sections join in. The tempo increases more and more, memories of the first two movements flit by, and finally, the whole thing culminates in a monumental brass chorale. It's played now by the NDR Elbphilharmonie Orchestra, conducted by Simone Young.

0: We've been listening to the Symphony No. 2 in E-flat of Schmidt, played by the NDR Elbphilharmonie Orchestra, conducted by Simone Young.
1: 方才是指揮斯穆揚格以及德國北部電台奕北愛樂廳樂團演奏舒默特的鋼E大調第二交響曲。 今場四台音樂會是德國北部電台奕北愛樂廳樂團楊格與卡普森， 是在2025年12月11日 漢堡奕北愛樂廳錄音。 英文旁述是我的同事盧迪斯， 我是中文旁述兼節目監製姚潤坤。 好多謝你收聽四台音樂會， 再見。
0: This concert on four, NDR Elbphilharmonie Orchestra, Simone Young and Gauthier Capuçon, was recorded live on the 11th of December 2025 in the Elbphilharmonie Hamburg. The program producer and Cantonese presenter was Yun Kuan Yu. I'm Stacey Rotter. Thank you for joining us and goodbye. You might like to know that there will be a repeat broadcast of this concert on Wednesday, the 10th of June at 3 p.m.
1: 今場四台音樂會會在下星期三6月10日下午3時重播。

0: To complete the hour, some lute music. We are going to be listening to selections of lute music written by Francesco Canova da Milano. He was born near Milan in 1497 and died in 1543. He was the personal lutenist to Pope Ippolito de' Medici, Leo X, Clement VII, and Paul III. We're going to hear these pieces played by Hopkinson Smith.
1: 在下一个节目之前，请欣赏鲁特琴家史密夫演奏米拉诺 Francesco da Milano 的鲁特琴作品选曲。

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2: Johannes Brahms considered the publication of Bach's complete works beginning in 1850 one of the most important events of his lifetime. We've been listening to pianist Murray Pariah performing the Courant.
1: Join Livia for fine music, candid artist chats, and the stories behind the creativity. 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

0: RTHK, the news at 10 with Peter Caveos. Chief Executive John Lee has declared his trip to Central Asia a major success. Speaking in the Uzbek capital, Tashkent, Lee said Uzbekistan has agreed to establish a consulate general in Hong Kong. He said a total of 96 memoranda of understanding and partnership agreements have been made during his visit to Kazakhstan and Uzbekistan, representing an estimated $1.65 billion U.S. dollars in investment. Lee also said details for a relaxed travel arrangement between the SAR and Uzbekistan will be announced soon.
1: Both governments are working very hard to implement this visa-free 30-day arrangement. We have overcome the most difficult part. With the enthusiastic attitude of both governments, I think we can see very early implementation of the arrangement. I will push my colleagues to work harder, and I receive the same assurance by my counterparts in the government of Uzbekistan.
0: The CE says Hong Kong and Uzbekistan can also enhance cooperation in the trading of gold.
1: I also want to suggest we cooperate in the area of gold trading, because Uzbekistan has a large production in gold and also has a strong gold reserve. And Hong Kong is quickly building a gold trading market. We hope to see more cooperation in this area, and I think this will be a win-win situation for both financial centers.
0: A representative of the Civil Servants Union has proposed a salary increment of 4.12% for all government workers. Last week, the pay trend survey results, which the government considers when deciding increments, had suggested a 4.12% increase for senior civil servants and a lower percentage for middle-ranking and junior staff. Zoe Kunlong is the president of the Hong Kong Chinese Civil Servants Association. He spoke to reporters after a meeting with Civil Service Chief Ingrid Young.
2: We can see that the salary difference between senior and junior staff has already reached more than $100,000. Giving everyone the same percentage increase would ensure that the pay gap between senior and junior civil servants would not be significantly impacted.
0: The Government Employees Association, meanwhile, has called for a pay rise of at least 4% in a bid to raise the morale of civil servants. It said that departments in general are short on manpower. The group hopes the government can offer a competitive salary increment to retain employees and attract talented workers to join the public service sector. At least 23 people have been injured in a three-vehicle collision on Fanling Highway. Charlie Chun reports.
3: The accident, which involved a minibus, a double-decker bus, and a medium goods vehicle, occurred at around 8 a.m. near Hakawai on the Kowloon-bound section of Fanling Highway. Footage from the scene showed damage to the back of a number 56A city bus that had been heading to Queen's Hill. The minibus driver, who suffered leg injuries, was freed by firefighters after being trapped. 18 people were sent to either North District Hospital or Nedosil Hospital.
0: Police have arrested three people in a raid on a suspected illicit fuel station near Kwai Tai Road in Kwai Tsing. Officers say the 1,600 liters of suspected illicit fuel seized in yesterday's operation has a street value of $50,000. Kai Moon Kai is a police chief inspector.
4: According to the Dutiable Commodities Ordinance, both buying and selling illicit fuel is a serious crime. Offenders are subject to 2 years imprisonment and a $1 million fine upon conviction, and the vehicle involved will be confiscated.
0: The United Nations says a Serbian peacekeeper has died in southern Lebanon from wounds sustained during a shelling on his base on Wednesday night. The Israeli military accused Iran-backed militia group Hezbollah of launching the mortar rounds that struck the facility of the UN peacekeeping mission in Lebanon. Seven peacekeepers have died in Lebanon since the latest conflict erupted in March. In a statement, the peacekeeping force said a probe had been launched, adding that two others were wounded in the incident. Weather forecast for tonight and tomorrow, a few showers for tonight. The minimum temperature will be about 28 degrees tomorrow morning. Sunny periods during the day, a maximum temperature of around 34 in the urban areas, a couple degrees higher in the new territories, and it will be extremely hot in some areas. A few squally thunderstorms in the morning and at night. The outlook, a few showers and thunderstorms on Saturday, occasional showers in the following couple of days. High temperature weather will be alleviated. The current temperature, 31 degrees Celsius at the observatory. Relative humidity sitting at 74%, and there's a very hot weather warning in effect. The news from RTHK.
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5: Jazz!

0: RTHK, the news at 11 with Todd Harding. Tonight's headlines. The chief executive says deals worth an estimated $1.65 billion have been signed during a successful Central Asia visit. A three-vehicle pile-up on the Fanling Highway injures over 20 people, and a tropical depression in the South China Sea is expected to bring very hot weather to some parts of the SAR tomorrow. Chief Executive John Lee has declared his trip to Central Asia a major success. Speaking in the Uzbek capital, Tashkent, Lee said Uzbekistan has agreed to establish a consulate general in Hong Kong. He said a total of 96 memoranda of understanding and partnership agreements have been made during his visit to Kazakhstan and Uzbekistan, representing an estimated $1.65 billion in investment. Lee also said details for a relaxed travel arrangement between the SAR and Uzbekistan will be announced soon.
1: Both governments are working very hard to implement this visa-free 30 days arrangement. We have overcome the most difficult part. With the enthusiastic attitude of both governments, I think we can see very early implementation of the arrangement. I will push my colleagues to work harder, and I receive the same assurance by my counterparts in the government of Uzbekistan.
0: The CE says Hong Kong and Uzbekistan can also enhance cooperation in the trading of gold.
1: I also want to suggest we cooperate in the area of gold trading, because Uzbekistan has a large production in gold and also has a strong gold reserves, and Hong Kong is quickly building a gold trading market. We hope to see more cooperation in this area, and I think this will be a win-win situation for both financial centres.
0: At least 23 people have been injured in a three-vehicle collision on the Fanling Highway. Charlie Chun reports.
2: The accident, which involved a minibus, a double-decker bus and a medium goods vehicle, occurred at around 8 a.m. near Hakawai on the Kowloon-bound section of Fanling Highway. Footage from the scene showed damage to the back of a number 56A city bus that had been heading to Queen's Hill. The minibus driver, who suffered leg injuries, was freed by firefighters after being trapped. 18 people were sent to Eden North District Hospital or Nedosil Hospital.
0: The Consumer Council says about half of the 30 electronic toys it tested failed to meet safety standards on sound levels, battery design or warning labels. The Consumer Watchdog urged the relevant manufacturers and suppliers to make improvements. It also reminded parents and caregivers to pay close attention to product labels when purchasing and using battery-operated toys with sound or light features to reduce the potential risks. A representative of the Civil Servants Union has proposed a salary increment of 4.12% for all government workers. Last week, the pay trend survey report, which the government considers when deciding pay rises, had suggested a 4.12% increase for senior civil servants and 2.64% and 1.17% for middle-ranking and junior staff. Choi Kun Lung is the president of the Hong Kong Chinese Civil Servants Association. He spoke to reporters after a meeting with Civil Service Chief Ingrid Yeung.
3: We can see that the salary difference between senior and junior staff has already reached more than $100,000. Giving everyone the same percentage increase would ensure that the pay gap between senior and junior civil servants would not be significantly impacted.
0: The Government Employees Association, meanwhile, has called for a pay rise of at least 4% in a bid to raise the morale of civil servants. It said that government departments in general are short on manpower. The group hopes the administration can offer a competitive salary increment to retain employees and attract talented workers to join the public service sector. The observatory has warned that the extremely hot weather will continue tomorrow due to subsiding air associated with a tropical depression. The storm is expected to stay about 500 kilometres or more away from Hong Kong and move towards the vicinity of Taiwan. The weather forecaster said unless the tropical depression strengthens significantly or moves closer to the Pearl River estuary, the chance of issuing a cyclone warning signal is low. And the actual current weather forecast becoming cloudy with a few showers. Sunny periods again tomorrow with a high of about 34 degrees in town and a few degrees higher in the New Territories. It'll be extremely hot in some areas. There'll be a few squally thunderstorms in the morning and again at night time. Currently at the observatory, 31 degrees, humidity 77%. The very hot weather warning is still in force. 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
4: Red light, don't walk. Red flag, don't swim.
5: Red flags will be hoisted at public bathing beaches during inclement weather to alert the public of the dangers to engage in water sports activities. 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Offenders are liable to a maximum fine of $2,000 and 14 days imprisonment upon conviction.
4: Protect yourself and others. No water sports during inclement weather.
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Continuing from last night, Jesus Christ came into this world to welcome all people into his kingdom. If we open our lives to the love of God, we can learn to overcome our pride and fear and see the humanity of all people. You know, in the parable of the Good Samaritan, Jesus challenges us to examine our own hearts and to see how we are living according to God's law. Who is my neighbour? There are those who are closest to us, the people we live with, our work colleagues, those we know in our communities. These are most obviously neighbours to us. But do we always see them as human beings? Have we come to see them as obstacles to our own happiness? There are those who are more remote from us. They may be brought close through modern technology, but the distance in our hearts can still remain. In opening our hearts to others, each of us battles against pride and fear. It is Jesus who comes to love us in our poverty. No one is beyond his love. And when we allow that love to enter our lives, he will open our hearts to love others. This is why all our efforts to love our neighbour must start with prayer, in which we turn to God, knowing that without God's healing love, all our efforts will be in vain. God has loved us and accepted us, so that we can love and accept others.

0: RTHK, the news at 12 with Todd Harding. Chief Executive John Lee has declared his trip to Central Asia a major success. Speaking in the Uzbek capital, Tashkent, Lee said Uzbekistan has agreed to establish a consulate general in Hong Kong. He said a total of 96 memoranda of understanding and partnership agreements have been made during his visit to Kazakhstan and Uzbekistan, representing an estimated $1.65 billion US dollars in investment. Lee also said details for a relaxed travel arrangement between the SAR and Uzbekistan will be announced soon.
1: Both governments are working very hard to implement this visa-free 30 days arrangement. We have overcome the most difficult part. With the enthusiastic attitude of both governments, I think we can see very early implementation of the arrangement. I will push my colleagues to work harder, and I receive the same assurance by my counterparts in the government of Uzbekistan.
0: The CE says one of the areas Hong Kong and Uzbekistan can enhance cooperation in is the trading of gold.
1: I also want to suggest we cooperate in the area of gold trading, because Uzbekistan has a large production in gold and also has a strong gold reserves, and Hong Kong is quickly building a gold trading market. We hope to see more cooperation in this area, and I think this will be a win-win situation for both financial centers.
0: Lee also attended a dinner in the Uzbek capital, during which he told local business leaders that they can use Hong Kong as a springboard to expand their operations into the mainland.
2: Connectivity and world-class professional services, Hong Kong serves as an ideal two-way springboard for business expansion. We can help companies from Uzbekistan access the Chinese mainland while enabling Chinese mainland enterprises to expand globally, including into Uzbekistan. It is why the world knows Hong Kong as the super connector and super value adder. We adding value to whatever we pursue for you.
0: Direct flights and longer visa-free access for travelers will help unleash the potential of tourism across Central Asia, according to industry representatives, as Chief Executive John Lee concludes his visit to the landlocked region tonight. Sunny Yip, the director of the Hong Kong travel agency Gold Joy Travel, described as borderline the current 14-day visa-free access granted to SAR passport holders by Kazakhstan and 10 days by Uzbekistan. He said a longer visiting period will allow tourists to explore various cities in Central Asian countries.
3: If the countries can consider having 30 days visa-free, which is quite common for Hong Kong travelers to other countries, then it will definitely be advantageous for travelers alike to enjoy their countries when they're traveling.
0: Cathay Pacific said on Tuesday it would begin operating services between Hong Kong and Kazakhstan's Almaty from the first quarter of next year. A travel agency in neighboring Uzbekistan stressed the importance of non-stop connectivity. Sardor Nuritdinov, the general director of Marco Polo Central Asia Travel, said he expected inbound travelers from the SAR to go up tenfold within a year if direct flights are introduced.
4: People traveling from Hong Kong don't have to travel via other cities. Because if you look at the statistics, the most number of people traveling to Uzbekistan, they are 65 plus year old elderly people. And for them, the biggest issue is the flight time and extra hassle in getting to the destination.
0: The United Nations says a Serbian peacekeeper has died in southern Lebanon from wounds sustained during shelling on his base on Wednesday night. The Israeli military accused Iran-backed militia group Hezbollah of launching the mortar rounds that struck the facility of the UN peacekeeping mission. Seven peacekeepers have died in Lebanon since the latest conflict erupted in March. And the weather forecast becoming cloudy with a few showers. Sunny periods again tomorrow with a high of about 34 degrees in town, a few degrees even higher in the New Territories. It'll be extremely hot in some areas. There'll be a few squally thunderstorms in the morning and again at night time. Winds will be moderate west to southwesterlies. There'll be a few showers and thunderstorms on Saturday. Currently at the observatory, 30 degrees Celsius, humidity at 80%. The very hot weather warning is in force. News and weather, RTHK.

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1: Thanks for joining us for Night Music. I'm Cleo Leung. The program this evening will begin with three fantastic works. First, we will hear Der Abend, The Evening, from Johannes Brahms Quartet's Opus 64, performed by the Latvian Radio Choir with pianist Dace Klava, led by Sigvards Klava. Next, we will hear pianist Christian Zimmermann performing the second movement of Franz Schubert's Piano Sonata in B-flat major D960. Finally, we will hear Johann Sebastian Bach's Trio Sonata in D minor, BWV 527, performed by violinist Isabel Faust and oboist Xenia Loeffler with the members of Akademie für Alte Musik Berlin. Please enjoy.

We have just heard an order Claude Debussy's Bruyère and General Lavigne Excentrique from Preludes Book 2, performed by pianist Alexei Lubimov, followed by Astor Piazzolla's Milonga en Re, featuring violinist Guidon Kremer, pianist Vadim Sakharov, and double bassist Alois Posch. And finally, concluding with Liu Qixuan's Introspect, performed by Chang Yanlin on the Zongran with the Taipei Liuqing Ensemble, led by Liu Qixuan.

0: RTHK, the news at one with Todd Harding. Chief Executive John Lee has declared his trip to Central Asia a major success. Speaking in the Uzbek capital, Tashkent, Lee said Uzbekistan has agreed to establish a consulate general in Hong Kong. He said a total of 96 memoranda of understanding and partnership agreements have been made during his visit to Kazakhstan and Uzbekistan, representing an estimated $1.65 billion US dollars in investment. Lee also said details for a relaxed travel arrangement between the SAR and Uzbekistan will be announced soon.
1: Both governments are working very hard to implement this visa-free 30 days arrangement. We have overcome the most difficult part. With the enthusiastic attitude of both governments, I think we can see very early implementation of the arrangement. I will push my colleagues to work harder, and I receive the same assurance by my counterparts in the government of Uzbekistan.
0: The CE says one of the areas Hong Kong and Uzbekistan can enhance cooperation in is the trading of gold.
1: I also want to suggest we cooperate in the area of gold trading, because Uzbekistan has a large production in gold and also has a strong gold reserves, and Hong Kong is quickly building a gold trading market. We hope to see more cooperation in this area, and I think this will be a win-win situation for both financial centers.
0: Lee also attended a dinner in the Uzbek capital, during which he told local business leaders that they can use Hong Kong as a springboard to expand their operations into the mainland.
2: Connectivity and world-class professional services, Hong Kong serves as an ideal two-way springboard for business expansion. We can help companies from Uzbekistan access the Chinese mainland while enabling Chinese mainland enterprises to expand globally, including into Uzbekistan. It is why the world knows Hong Kong as the super connector and super value adder. We adding value to whatever we pursue for you.
0: Direct flights and longer visa-free access for travelers will help unleash the potential of tourism across Central Asia, according to industry representatives, as Chief Executive John Lee concludes his visit to the landlocked region tonight. Sunny Yip, the director of Hong Kong travel agency Gold Joy Travel, described as borderline the current 14-day visa-free access granted to SAR passport holders by Kazakhstan and 10 days by Uzbekistan. He said a longer visiting period will allow tourists to explore various cities in Central Asian countries.
3: If the countries can consider having 30 days visa-free, which is quite common for Hong Kong travelers to other countries, then it would definitely advantageous for travelers alike to enjoy their countries when they're traveling.
0: Cathay Pacific said on Tuesday it would begin operating services between Hong Kong and Kazakhstan's Almaty from the first quarter of next year. A travel agency in neighboring Uzbekistan stressed the importance of non-stop connectivity. Sardor Nuritdinov, the general director of Marco Polo Central Asia Travel, said he expected inbound travelers from the SAR to go up tenfold within a year if direct flights are introduced.
4: People traveling from Hong Kong don't have to travel via other cities. Because if you look at the statistics, the most number of people traveling to Uzbekistan, they are 65 plus year old elderly people. And for them, the biggest issue is the flight time and extra hassle in getting to the destination.
0: The United Nations says a Serbian peacekeeper has died in southern Lebanon from wounds sustained during shelling on his base on Wednesday night. The Israeli military accused Iran-backed militia group Hezbollah of launching the mortar rounds that struck the facility. Seven peacekeepers have died in Lebanon since the latest conflict erupted in March. To the weather forecast, becoming cloudy with a few showers. Sunny periods again today with a high of about 34 degrees in town, a few degrees even higher in the New Territories. It'll be extremely hot in some areas. There'll be a few squally thunderstorms this morning and again tonight. Winds will be moderate west to south westerlies. Currently at the observatory, it's 30 degrees Celsius, relative humidity at 80%. The very hot weather warning is still in force. News and weather, RTHK.

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1: Welcome to Night Music. I'm Cleo Leung. For our listening pleasure, we have three divine works to begin our audio journey. First, we will hear the King's Singers with guitarist Manuel Barrueco performing the traditional tune Scarborough Fair, followed by pianist Louis Lorty and Helene Mercier performing Wolfgang Amadeus Mozart's Andante and Variations in G Major Kirkel 501 for piano four hands. And finally, we have violinist Fabio Biondi and Enrico Cazzazza with the Europa Galante led by Fabio Biondi performing Antonio Vivaldi's Concerto No. 8 in A minor from L'Estro Armonico, Harmonic Inspiration, Opus 3.

We have just heard in order Dmitri Varela's arrangement of Alfred Schnittke's Suite in the Old Style, performed by the Joueur de Flute Ensemble, followed by Robert Schumann's Introduction and Allegro Appassionato Opus 92, performed by pianist Jan Leszczetski with the Orchestra dell'Accademia Nazionale di Santa Cecilia, conducted by Antonio Papano.

0: RTHK, the news at 2 with Todd Harding. Chief Executive John Lee has declared his trip to Central Asia a major success. Speaking in the Uzbek capital Tashkent, Lee said Uzbekistan has agreed to establish a consulate general in Hong Kong. He said a total of 96 memoranda of understanding and partnership agreements have been made during his visit to Kazakhstan and Uzbekistan, representing an estimated $1.65 billion US dollars in investment. Lee also said details for a relaxed travel arrangement between the SAR and Uzbekistan will be announced soon.
1: Both governments are working very hard to implement this visa-free 30 days arrangement. We have overcome the most difficult part. With the enthusiastic attitude of both governments, I think we can see very early implementation of the arrangement. I will push my colleagues to work harder, and I receive the same assurance by my counterparts in the government of Uzbekistan.
0: The CE says one of the areas Hong Kong and Uzbekistan can enhance cooperation in is the trading of gold.
1: I also want to suggest we cooperate in the area of gold trading, because Uzbekistan has a large production in gold and also has a strong gold reserves, and Hong Kong is quickly building a gold trading market. We hope to see more cooperation in this area, and I think this will be a win-win situation for both financial centres.
0: Lee also attended a dinner in the Uzbek capital, during which he told local business leaders that they can use Hong Kong as a springboard to expand their operations into the mainland.
2: With our global connectivity and world-class professional services, Hong Kong serves as an ideal two-way springboard for business expansion. We can help companies from Uzbekistan access the Chinese mainland while enabling Chinese mainland enterprises to expand globally, including into Uzbekistan. It is why the world knows Hong Kong as the super connector and super value adder. We adding value to whatever we pursue for you.
0: Direct flights and longer visa-free access for travelers will help unleash the potential of tourism across Central Asia, according to industry representatives, as Chief Executive John Lee concludes his visit to the landlocked region tonight. Sunny Yip, the director of Hong Kong travel agency Gold Joy Travel, described as borderline the current 14-day visa-free access granted to SAR passport holders by Kazakhstan and 10 days by Uzbekistan. He said a longer visiting period will allow tourists to explore various cities in Central Asian countries.
3: If the countries can consider having 30 days visa-free, which is quite common for Hong Kong travelers to other countries, then it will definitely be advantageous for travelers alike to enjoy their countries when they're traveling.
0: Cathay Pacific said on Tuesday it would begin operating services between Hong Kong and Kazakhstan's Almaty from the first quarter of next year. A travel agency in neighboring Uzbekistan stressed the importance of non-stop connectivity. Sardor Nuritdinov, the general director of Marco Polo Central Asia Travel, said he expected inbound travelers from the SAR to go up tenfold within a year if direct flights are introduced.
4: People traveling from Hong Kong don't have to travel via other cities. Because if you look at the statistics, the most number of people traveling to Uzbekistan, they are 65-plus-year-old elderly people. And for them, the biggest issue is the flight time and extra hassle in getting to the destination.
0: The United Nations says a Serbian peacekeeper has died in southern Lebanon from wounds sustained during shelling on his base on Wednesday night. The Israeli military accused Iran-backed militia group Hezbollah of launching the mortar rounds that struck the facility. Seven peacekeepers have died in Lebanon since the latest conflict erupted in March. And the weather forecast becoming cloudy with a few showers. There'll be sunny periods again today with a high of about 34 degrees in town and a few degrees even higher in the new territories. It'll be extremely hot in some areas. There'll be a few squally thunderstorms this morning and again tonight. Winds will be moderate west to southwesterlies. A few more showers and thunderstorms tomorrow. Currently at the observatory, 30 degrees Celsius. Relative humidity, 82%. The very hot weather warning is in force. News and weather, RTHK.

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2: Welcome to Night Music. I'm Isaac Doja. We begin this hour with music by Edvard Grieg, Notturno and Scherzo from Lyric Pieces, Opus 54, with Emil Gillis on the piano, and Gabriel Fauré's Piano Quintet No. 2 in C minor, Opus 115, the third movement, Andante Moderato, with Cotur e Bene, with Eric Lesage on the piano, and Florent Schmidt, Legende, Opus 66, with Claude Delange on the saxophone, the Singapore Symphony Orchestra, and Lan Shui conducting.

We just heard some traditional music Ma Lang Zhao with Xu Chao Zheng on the Zheng, and To Spring by Chen Pui Xun with Seo Yitkin on the piano, and George Peletius Meeting with a Friend with Camerata Baltica led by Gideon Kramer on the violin. You've been listening to Night Music.

0: RTHK, the news at 3 with Todd Harding. Chief Executive John Lee has declared his trip to Central Asia a major success. Speaking in the Uzbek capital, Tashkent, Lee said Uzbekistan has agreed to establish a consulate general in Hong Kong. He said a total of 96 memoranda of understanding and partnership agreements have been made during his visit to Kazakhstan and Uzbekistan, representing an estimated $1.65 billion US dollars in investment. Lee also said details for a relaxed travel arrangement between the SAR and Uzbekistan will be announced soon.
1: Both governments are working very hard to implement this visa-free 30 days arrangement. We have overcome the most difficult part. With the enthusiastic attitude of both governments, I think we can see very early implementation of the arrangement. I will push my colleagues to work harder, and I receive the same assurance by my counterparts in the government of Uzbekistan.
0: The CE says one of the areas Hong Kong and Uzbekistan can enhance cooperation in is the trading of gold.
1: I also want to suggest we cooperate in the area of gold trading, because Uzbekistan has a large production in gold and also has a strong gold reserves, and Hong Kong is quickly building a gold trading market. We hope to see more cooperation in this area, and I think this will be a win-win situation for both financial centres.
0: Lee also attended a dinner in the Uzbek capital, during which he told local business leaders that they can use Hong Kong as a springboard to expand their operations into the mainland.
2: Without global connectivity and world-class professional services, Hong Kong serves as an ideal two-way springboard for business expansion. We can help companies from Uzbekistan access the Chinese mainland while enabling Chinese mainland enterprises to expand globally, including into Uzbekistan. It is why the world knows Hong Kong as the super connector and super value adder. We adding value to whatever we pursue for you.
0: Direct flights and longer visa-free access for travellers will help unleash the potential of tourism across Central Asia, according to industry representatives, as Chief Executive John Lee concludes his visit to the landlocked region tonight. Sunny Yip, the director of Hong Kong travel agency Gold Joy Travel, described as borderline the current 14-day visa-free access granted to SAR passport holders by Kazakhstan and 10 days by Uzbekistan. He said a longer visiting period will allow tourists to explore various cities in Central Asian countries.
3: If the countries can consider having 30 days visa-free, which is quite common for Hong Kong travelers to other countries, then it will definitely be advantageous for travelers alike to enjoy their countries when they're traveling.
0: Cathay Pacific said on Tuesday it would begin operating services between Hong Kong and Kazakhstan's Almaty from the first quarter of next year. A travel agency in neighboring Uzbekistan stressed the importance of non-stop connectivity. Sardor Nuritdinov, the general director of Marco Polo Central Asia Travel, said he expected inbound travelers from the SAR to go up tenfold within a year if direct flights are introduced.
4: People traveling from Hong Kong don't have to travel via other cities, because if you look at the statistics, the most number of people traveling to Uzbekistan, they are 65-plus year-old elderly people. And for them, the biggest issue is the flight time and extra a hustle in getting to the destination.
0: The United Nations says a Serbian peacekeeper has died in southern Lebanon from wounds sustained during shelling on his base on Wednesday night. The Israeli military accused Iran-backed militia group Hezbollah of launching the mortar rounds that struck the facility. Seven peacekeepers have died in Lebanon since the latest conflict erupted in March. To the weather forecast, mainly cloudy with a few showers. There'll be sunny periods again today with a high of about 34 degrees in town and a few degrees even higher in the new territories. It'll be extremely hot in some areas. There'll be a few squally thunderstorms this morning and again tonight. Winds will be moderate west to southwesterlies. A few more showers and thunderstorms tomorrow. Currently at the observatory, 30 degrees Celsius, humidity 82%. The very hot weather warning is in force. News and weather, RTHK. Thank you.

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1: Welcome to Night Music. I'm Isaac Droscher, bringing you first music by Ludwig von Beethoven, Rondo in C major, Opus 51, No. 1, with Ronald Breutigam on the forte piano, and Pablo de Sarasate's Romanza Adoluzza from Spanish Dances, with Alfredo Campoli on the violin and Daphne Ibo on the piano, and Josef Strauss's Luxembourg Polka, Opus 60, with the Vienna Philharmonic Orchestra led by Georges Prêtre. And Wolfgang Amadeus Mozart's Piano Concerto No. 27 in B-flat major, K-595, the first movement, with Camerata Baltica, led by Evgeny Kissin on the piano.

And we just heard some wonderful music by Franz Schubert, Ganymede, D544, with Ian Bostridge, tenor, and Julius Drake on the piano. And Johann Sebastian Bach's Cello Suite No. 1 in G Major BWV 1007, with Truls Merk on the cello. 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

0: RTHK, the news at 4 with Todd Harding. Chief Executive John Lee has declared his trip to Central Asia a major success. Speaking in the Uzbek capital, Tashkent, Lee said Uzbekistan has agreed to establish a consulate general in Hong Kong. He said a total of 96 memoranda of understanding and partnership agreements have been made during his visit to Kazakhstan and Uzbekistan, representing an estimated $1.65 billion US dollars in investment. Lee also said details for a relaxed travel arrangement between the SAR and Uzbekistan will be announced soon.
1: Both governments are working very hard to implement this visa-free 30-day arrangement. We have overcome the most difficult part. With the enthusiastic attitude of both governments, I think we can see very early implementation of the arrangement. I will push my colleagues to work harder, and I receive the same assurance by my counterparts in the government of Uzbekistan.
0: The CE says one of the areas Hong Kong and Uzbekistan can enhance cooperation in is the trading of gold.
1: I also want to suggest we cooperate in the area of gold trading, because Uzbekistan has a large production in gold and also has a strong gold reserves, and Hong Kong is quickly building a gold trading market. We hope to see more cooperation in this area, and I think this will be a win-win situation for both financial centres.
0: Lee also attended a dinner in the Uzbek capital, during which he told local business leaders that they can use Hong Kong as a springboard to expand their operations into the mainland.
2: With our global connectivity and world-class professional services, Hong Kong serves as an ideal two-way springboard for business expansion. We can help companies from Uzbekistan access the Chinese mainland while enabling Chinese mainland enterprises to expand globally, including into Uzbekistan. It is why the world knows Hong Kong as the super connector and super value adder. We adding value to whatever we pursue for you.
0: Direct flights and longer visa-free access for travellers will help unleash the potential of tourism across Central Asia, according to industry representatives, as Chief Executive John Lee concludes his visit to the landlocked region tonight. Sunny Yip, the director of Hong Kong travel agency Gold Joy Travel, described as borderline the current 14-day visa-free access granted to SAR passport holders by Kazakhstan and 10 days by Uzbekistan. He said a longer visiting period will allow tourists to explore various cities in Central Asian countries.
3: If the countries can consider having 30 days visa-free, which is quite common for Hong Kong travelers to other countries, then it will definitely advantageous for travelers alike to enjoy their countries when they're traveling.
0: Cathay Pacific said on Tuesday it would begin operating services between Hong Kong and Kazakhstan's Almaty from the first quarter of next year. A travel agency in neighboring Uzbekistan stressed the importance of non-stop connectivity. Sardor Nuritdinov, the general director of Marco Polo Central Asia Travel, said he expected inbound travelers from the SAR to go up tenfold within a year if direct flights are introduced.
4: People traveling from Hong Kong don't have to travel via other cities, because if you look at the statistics, the most number of people traveling to Uzbekistan, they are 65 plus year old elderly people. And for them, the biggest issue is the flight time and extra hassle in getting to the destination.
0: The United Nations says a Serbian peacekeeper has died in southern Lebanon from wounds sustained during shelling on his base on Wednesday night. The Israeli military accused Iran-backed militia group Hezbollah of launching the mortar rounds that struck the facility. Seven peacekeepers have died in Lebanon since the latest conflict erupted in March. And the local weather forecast, mainly cloudy with a few showers. Sunny periods again today with a high of about 34 degrees in town and a few degrees even higher in the New Territories. It'll be extremely hot in some areas. There'll be a few squally thunderstorms this morning and again tonight. Winds will be moderate west to southwesterlies. Currently at the observatory, 30 degrees Celsius, relative humidity now at 84%. Please be advised the very hot weather warning is still in force. News and weather, RTHK.

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1: Welcome to Night Music here on Radio 4. I'm Leanne Nichols. We begin the hour with Night Song, Nachtlied, by Max Reger and sung by the King Singers. Following that, we'll hear the Serenade Melancholique, Opus 26, by Tchaikovsky, and performed by the violin soloist Arthur Grumier with the New Philharmonia Orchestra, conducted by Jan Krenz. And finally, selections from eight pieces, Opus 83, a trio by Max Bruch, featuring Nabucco Imai on viola, Janet Hilton on clarinet, and Roger Vignoles on piano. Enjoy.

been listening to Radio 4's Night Music. I'm Leanne Nichols. You heard the most beautiful scene in Taiwan, the first movement from Wang Yiyu's work, and performed by the Taiwan Philharmonic Chinese Orchestra, conducted by Gu Baohuan. Following that, The Boat of Desert from Glimpse of Desert Suite by Jin Jiang. And finally, the first movement

movement from Schubert's unfinished Symphony No. 8 in B minor, D759, performed by the Berlin Philharmonic Orchestra, conducted by Nicholas Harnoncourt.

0: RTHK, the news at 5 with Todd Harding. Ukrainian President Volodymyr Zelensky has proposed a face-to-face meeting with Vladimir Putin in an open letter to the Russian leader, saying he was also ready for a full ceasefire, but that Kyiv stood ready to fight on otherwise. Nazvi Karim reports.
1: The letter marks one of the few times Volodymyr Zelensky has appealed directly to the Russian presence since Russia's 2022 special military operation in Ukraine began. Talks between Russia and Ukraine have been stalled for months as US-led negotiations remain effectively frozen due to the Iran war. Russian state media has quoted the Kremlin as saying the Ukrainian president could come to Moscow at any time. The letter was published a day after Ukrainian drones hit St. Petersburg.
0: Chief Executive John Lee has declared his trip to Central Asia a major success. Speaking in the Uzbek capital, Tashkent, Lee said Uzbekistan has agreed to establish a consulate general in Hong Kong. He said a total of 96 memoranda of understanding and partnership agreements have been made during his visit to Kazakhstan and Uzbekistan, representing an estimated $1.65 billion US dollars in investment. Lee also said details for a relaxed travel arrangement between the SAR and Uzbekistan will be announced soon.
2: Both governments are working very hard to implement this visa-free 30 days arrangement. We have overcome the most difficult part. With the enthusiastic attitude of both governments, I think we can see very early implementation of the arrangement. I will push my colleagues to work harder, and I receive the same assurance by my counterparts in the government of Uzbekistan.
0: Lee also attended a dinner in the Uzbek capital, during which he told local business leaders that they can use Hong Kong as a springboard to expand their operations into the mainland.
3: With our global connectivity and world-class professional services, Hong Kong serves as an ideal two-way springboard for business expansion. We can help companies from Uzbekistan access the Chinese mainland while enabling Chinese mainland enterprises to expand globally, including into Uzbekistan. It is why the world knows Hong Kong as the super connector and super value adder. We adding value to whatever we pursue for you.
0: European Union Trade Commissioner Maroš Šefčovič says an EU-US trade deal must stick to the terms struck in Turnberry in Scotland, which includes a 15% all-inclusive tariff. His remarks come after US President Donald Trump's administration proposed additional tariffs of up to 12.5% on imports from 60 countries, including the EU, after determining they had failed to cut trade in goods allegedly made with forced labour. The EU rejects this. The commissioner was speaking after an OECD ministerial meeting in Paris.
4: So this is absolutely crucial for us that at the end of the process we would end up well within the Turnberry parameters. And for us this is 15% all inclusive with all the carve-outs which are, I would say, well known to the trading community. That is our expectation. And that was what was also my communication to Ambassador Greer.
0: Back locally, a 33-year-old man has been arrested after a customs raid on a suspected drug storage and distribution centre in Mong Kok. During Wednesday's operation, officers seized about 31 kilograms of assorted drugs with an estimated street value of $13 million. Shares on Wall Street have advanced as progress towards ending the Iran war boosted investor sentiment, while disappointing results from Broadcom led a chip sell-off that held the Nasdaq's gains in check. The blue-chip Dow surged, hitting a record closing high with a boost from healthcare and financial stocks. Shares also got a lift from a 2.8% drop for the price of Brent crude oil to slightly over $95 a barrel. The Dow rose 1.7% to 51,561. The S&P 500 rose 0.4% to 7,584, while the Nasdaq fell 0.1% to 26,830. And the weather forecast, mainly cloudy with a few showers. There'll be sunny periods again today with a high of about 34 degrees in town and a few degrees even higher in the new territories. And it'll be extremely hot in some areas. There'll be a few squally thunderstorms this morning and again tonight. Winds will be moderate west to southwesterlies, and there'll be a few more showers and thunderstorms tomorrow. Currently at the observatory, 30 degrees Celsius, relative humidity now at 84%. The very hot weather warning is still in force. News and weather, RTHK.

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1: Welcome to Radio 4's Night Music. I'm Leanne Nichols. We begin this hour with the Grand Etude de Paganini No. 3 La Campanella by Franz Liszt and performed by the pianist Ruth Slenzinska. Following that, we'll hear the first movement from the sextet in C minor opus 40 by the French female composer Louise Farranque and performed by Levon Francais with Eric Lesage at the piano. And finally, we'll be listening to the Violin Concerto No. 9 in D major from Antonio Vivaldi's Harmonic Inspiration opus 3 with Rachel Podger as the baroque violin soloist and the Plaisance Baroque.

for two cellos, Opus 54, number 1, by Offenbach, performed by the cello duo Roland Pideux and Etienne Peclard. And before then, you heard Katia and Marielle Lebec, sisters, performing Albina's Pavana Capriccio, Opus 12.

0: RTHK, the news at 6 with Todd Harding. Ukrainian President Volodymyr Zelensky has proposed a face-to-face meeting with Vladimir Putin in an open letter to the Russian leader, saying he was also ready for a full ceasefire, but that Kyiv stood ready to fight on otherwise. Nazi Karim reports.
1: The letter marks one of the few times Vladimir Zelensky has appealed directly to the Russian president since Russia's 2022 special military operation in Ukraine began. Talks between Russia and Ukraine have been stalled for months as U.S.-led negotiations remain effectively frozen due to the Iran war. Russian state media has quoted the Kremlin as saying the Ukrainian president could come to Moscow at any time. The letter was published a day after Ukrainian drones hit St. Petersburg.
0: Speaking earlier in St. Petersburg, Russian President Vladimir Putin said Russia would defeat Ukraine on the battlefield if necessary, but that it was ready to end the war via diplomacy and honor unspecified compromises he said had been agreed with U.S. President Donald Trump at talks in Anchorage in Alaska last August.
2: In conclusion, I would add this. We are absolutely ready and willing to reach an agreement with Ukraine through peaceful means, and on the basis we discussed at our meeting with President Trump in Anchorage. At that meeting, Russia was asked to consider certain compromises, and Russia is willing to accept the compromises we discussed in Anchorage. But the Ukrainian side must also agree to these compromises, and then the conflict will quickly come to its natural conclusion.
0: Taking questions from reporters in the Oval Office, U.S. President Donald Trump was asked about the letter and Mr. Putin's comments.
3: I think it would be great if they met. They should get it done.
4: Mr. President, President Putin said today that he was willing to make compromises that you requested to end the war with Ukraine if Ukraine was willing to make similar compromises.
3: Yeah.
4: What were the compromises that you had?
3: Well, I'd rather not say.
0: The chief executive, John Lee, is on the final day of his trip to Central Asia. Over 90 memoranda of understanding and partnership agreements have so far been made during the visit to Kazakhstan and Uzbekistan, with an estimated $1.65 billion US dollars in investment. Direct flights and moves to make travel easier have also been announced. Speaking last night at a dinner in the Uzbek capital, Tashkent, the CE outlined Hong Kong's advantages to the region.
5: We can help companies from Uzbekistan access the Chinese mainland while enabling Chinese mainland enterprises to expand globally, including into Uzbekistan. It is why the world knows Hong Kong as the super connector and super value adder.
0: European Union Trade Commissioner Maroš Šefčovič says an EU-US trade deal must stick to the terms struck in Turnberry in Scotland, which includes a 15% all-inclusive tariff. His remarks come after U.S. President Donald Trump's administration proposed additional tariffs of up to 12.5% on imports from 60 countries, including EU countries, after determining they had failed to cut trade in goods allegedly made with forced labor. The EU rejects this. The commissioner was speaking after an OECD ministerial meeting in Paris.
6: So this is absolutely crucial for us that at the end of the process, we would end up well within the Turnberry parameters. And for us, this is 15% all inclusive with all the carve-outs, which are, I would say, well known to the trading community. That is our expectation. And that was what was also my communication to Ambassador Greer.
0: Back locally, a 33-year-old man has been arrested after a customs raid on a suspected drug storage and distribution center in Mong Kok. During Wednesday's operation, officers seized about 31 kilograms of assorted drugs with an estimated street value of $13 million. Shares on Wall Street have advanced as progress towards ending the Iran war boosted investor sentiment, while disappointing results from Broadcom led a chip sell-off that held the Nasdaq's gains in check. The blue chip Dow surged, hitting a record closing high with a boost from healthcare and financial stocks. Shares also got a lift from a 2.8% drop for the price of Brent crude oil to slightly over $95 a barrel. The Dow rose 1.7% to 51,561. The S&P 500 500 rose 0.4% to 7,584, while the Nasdaq fell 0.1% to 26,830. And the weather forecast, mainly cloudy with a few showers, sunny periods again today with a high of about 34 degrees in town, a few degrees even higher in the new territories. It'll be extremely hot in some areas. There'll be a few squally thunderstorms this morning and tonight. Currently at the observatory, 30 degrees, humidity 83%. The very hot weather warning is in force. News and weather, RTHK.

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1: Hello and welcome to Obard. Today we begin with Capriccio Italian, Opus 45 by Tchaikovsky, played by the Bournemouth Symphony Orchestra under Andrew Litton.

That was the Capriccio Italien, Opus 45 by Tchaikovsky, played by the Bournemouth Symphony Orchestra under Andrew Litton. The music continues on Aubard with the Piano Concerto No. 2 in F minor, Opus 21 of Chopin, played by Ivo Pogarelich with the Chicago Symphony Orchestra, conducted by Claudio Abbado.

That was the Piano Concerto No. 2 in F minor, Opus 21 of Chopin, played by the Chicago Symphony Orchestra, conducted by Claudio Abbado. The soloist was Ivo Pogarelic. 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

0: RTHK News at 7 with Robert Kemp. Ukrainian President Volodymyr Zelensky has proposed a face-to-face meeting with Vladimir Putin in an open letter to the Russian leader, saying he was also ready for a full ceasefire, but that Kyiv stood ready to fight on otherwise. As the Kareem reports.
1: The letter marks one of the few times Volodymyr Zelensky has appealed directly to the Russian presence since Russia's 2022 special military operation in Ukraine began. Talks between Russia and Ukraine have been stalled for months as US-led negotiations remain effectively frozen due to the Iran war. Russian state media has quoted the Kremlin as saying the Ukrainian president could come to Moscow at any time. The letter was published a day after Ukrainian drones hit St. Petersburg.
0: Speaking earlier in St. Petersburg, Russian President Vladimir Putin said Russia would defeat Ukraine on the battlefield if necessary, but that it was ready to end the war via diplomacy and honor unspecified compromises he said had been agreed with U.S. President Donald Trump at talks in Anchorage in Alaska last August.
2: In conclusion, I would add this. We are absolutely ready and willing to reach an agreement with Ukraine through peaceful means. And on the basis we discussed at our meeting with President Trump in Anchorage. At that meeting, Russia was asked to consider certain compromises, and Russia is willing to accept the compromises we discussed in Anchorage. But the Ukrainian side must also agree to these compromises, and then the conflict will quickly come to its natural conclusion.
0: Taking questions from reporters in the Oval Office, U.S. President Donald Trump was asked about the letter and Mr. Putin's comments.
3: I think it would be great if they met. They should get it done.
4: Mr. President, President Putin said today that he was willing to make compromises that you requested to end the war with Ukraine if Ukraine was willing to make similar compromises.
3: Yeah.
4: What were the compromises that you asked?
3: Well, I'd rather not say.
0: Chief Executive John Lee is on the final day of his trip to Central Asia. Over 90 memoranda of understanding and partnership agreements have so far been made during the visit to Kazakhstan and Uzbekistan, with an estimated $1.65 billion US dollars in investment. Direct flights and move to make travel easier have also been announced. Speaking last night at a dinner in the Uzbek capital, Tashkent, the CE outlined Hong Kong's advantages to the region.
5: We can help companies from Uzbekistan access the Chinese mainland while enabling Chinese mainland enterprises to expand globally, including into Uzbekistan. It is why the world knows Hong Kong as the super connector and super value adder.
0: European Union Trade Commissioner Maros Sefcovic says an EU-US trade deal must stick to the terms struck in Turnberry in Scotland, which includes a 15% all-inclusive tariff. His remarks come after US President Donald Trump's administration proposed additional tariffs of up to 12.5% on imports from 60 countries, including the EU, after determining they had failed to cut trade in goods allegedly made with forced labour. The EU rejects this. Commissioner was speaking after an OECD ministerial meeting in Paris.
6: So this is absolutely crucial for us that at the end of the process we would end up well within the Turnberry parameters. And for us this is 15% all inclusive with all the carve-outs which are, I would say, well known to the trading community. That is our expectation. And that was what was also my communication to Ambassador Greer.
0: Thousands of Albanians took to the streets of Tirana last night to protest against a development planned by a company linked with U.S. President Donald Trump's son-in-law, Jared Kushner. The $1.6 billion U.S. dollar resort would be on an undeveloped stretch of Adriatic coastline, home to flamingos, seals and sea turtle nesting sites.
7: We are here to ask the government to surrender to all these people because they infringed the law by interfering in one of the last protected area in our country, that is Vernet Narda Lagoon.
8: Albania is not for sale. Albania belongs to the Albanian people, and we decide what we want to do here. It's not that some corrupted politicians who run now Albania can decide what they can do with our property, with the Albanian heritage, the natural heritage, the cultural heritage.
0: Developers have said they will progress responsibly. Affinity Partners, the company, and Kushner did not respond to requests for comment. Back in Hong Kong, a 33-year-old man has been arrested after a customs raid on a suspected drug storage and distribution centre in Mong Kok. During Wednesday's operation, officers seized about 31 kilos of assorted drugs with an estimated street value of $30 million. The Newsmart HK.
9: firing practice will be carried out at the Sanwai Tailing Range and Qingshan Firing Range today from 8 a.m. to 9 p.m. During daytime practice, red flags will be hung at proper places around the firing ranges. During night practice, red lights will be hung along the boundary of the ranges. For safety reasons, members of the public are warned to refrain from entering the firing areas within the period of firing.
10: The Rural Representative Election Voter Registration Campaign has been launched. Applications for new voter registrations or changes of a registered elector's particulars should be submitted by June 16th this year. For the resident representative election and the Kaifeng representative election, applicants must submit address proof. Eligible persons should register now. For inquiries, please call 2152-1521.
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0: 香港电台第四台，生活中的美与恶。
1: Woodstock sees pictures at an exhibition reimagined for Chinese instruments with the symphony orchestra. Katrin Wong brings a spectacular orchestration of the work to the stage of the Hong Kong Philharmonic Orchestra under his baton, joined by soloists from the Singapore Chinese Orchestra. Also on the program, Wagner's Tannhäuser Overture and Mendelssohn's Violin Concerto, played by the first ever Hong Kong champion of the Joseph Joachim competition, Angela Chan. In Concert on 4 Repeat, this

Good morning and happy Friday. It's the 5th of June, 2026, and I'm so glad you're tuning in to First Notes on RTHK Radio 4, FM 97.6 to 98.9, your fine music channel. My name is Olivia Lin, and I'll be your company for the next 3 hours. Let's step into this beautiful morning together first, and here is the latest from the observatory. The current temperature is 30 degrees Celsius, humidity 82%. The weather forecast for today, sunny periods and a few showers. The maximum temperature during the day will be around 34 degrees in the urban areas and a couple of degrees higher in the new territories. It will be extremely hot in some areas. There will be a few squally thunderstorms later. Moderate west to southwesterly winds. The outlook, a few showers and thunderstorms tomorrow. Occasional showers in the following couple of days. Showers will be heavier in some areas. High temperature weather will be alleviated. Please note that the very hot weather warning is in force. We have a wonderful morning of music lined up to see you into the weekend with some particularly tuneful tracks chosen just for your Friday. And later in the show, for our First Notes Focus segment, we are looking at how premier performances of Hong Kong has been bringing exciting new artists to our city. Now, recently they hosted a concert at the Sichu Center Tea House featuring the Kate Courtum Quartet. And Kate is an incredible 24-year-old jazz singer from America, and our critic and jazz guru Ernie Corpus will join us later to share his thoughts on her performance. It is now 11 minutes past 7. Let's begin our morning with Henry Purcell.

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Sonata in Three Parts, Opus 12, No. 6, performed by La Centifolia and led by violinist Leila Shayek. As you settle into your routine, we are moving forward to a composer who broadened the reach of a traditional by blending its current style into classical music. Astor Piazzolla was a key figure in this transformation, and from his History of Tango, here is Café 1930, originally written for flute and guitar, and it captures an era when the tango became slower, more romantic, and filled with melancholy harmonies for listening rather than dancing. Accordionist Sania Sidorova performs here with Alexander Sitkovetsky violin, Roberto Koch double bass, and Redko Dirks guitar.

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Richard Rodgers wrote this next piece as the grand opening for his famous musical, and it has truly become thought of as the definitive carousel tune. We are listening to the Carousel Waltz, orchestrated by Don Walter.This performance is particularly special because it is led by Barbara Hannigan, a conductor known for her incredibly flexible interpretation of music across the stylistic spectrum, always bringing out vivid colors and characters in everything she touches. She is leading the Gothenburg Symphony Orchestra.

We've just been listening to Baroque composer Samuel Scheidt's Ludi Musici, or Musical Games 1, No. 5, a chamber piece beautifully combining a Lutheran polyphonic tradition with the new virtuosic writing coming out of Italy. Il Giardino Armonico was led by Giovanni Antonini on the violin. You've been listening to First Notes with me, Livia Lin, on Radio 4, and moving along with our morning, let's open up what feels like a personal notebook of Johannes Brahms. His piano quartet number 3 in C minor, opus 60, bears the title Werther, and the piece is heavily tied to the emotional turmoil of Goethe's novel, The Sorrows of Young Werther. Despite the intense romantic heartbreak behind it, the large-scale architecture of this chamber piece is incredibly clear and convincing. Two shorter inner movements framed with massive outer movements. And I'm about to play for you the enchanting Andante third movement with the Kaleidoscope Chamber Collective.

隐隐。Well, we are coming to the end of our first hour together on First Notes. Thank you so much for sharing your morning with me here on RTHK Radio 4. I'm Livia Lin, and I'll be right back with you with more beautiful music for your Friday after the 8 o'clock news. Let's take a short break.

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We have unearthed a wealth of examples, yet we have so much more to explore. I hope that for those of you who join me for the music, much of which has never been or is very seldom played on Radio 4, you will also develop my passion for art. 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

The mainland and Hong Kong are connected. We all do our best with what we have to achieve a bright future together.

0: RTHK, the news at 8 with Robert Kemp. Ukrainian President Volodymyr Zelensky has proposed a face-to-face meeting with Vladimir Putin in an open letter to the Russian leader, saying he was also ready for a full ceasefire, but that Kyiv stood ready to fight on otherwise. Nazvi Karim reports.
1: The letter marks one of the few times Volodymyr Zelensky has appealed directly to the Russian president since Russia's 2022 special military operation in Ukraine began. Talks between Russia and Ukraine have been stalled for months as US-led negotiations remain effectively frozen due to the Iran war. Russian state media has quoted the Kremlin as saying the Ukrainian president could come to Moscow at any time. The letter was published a day after Ukrainian drones hit St. Petersburg.
0: Speaking earlier in St. Petersburg, Russian President Vladimir Putin said Russia would defeat Ukraine on the battlefield if necessary, but that it was ready to end the war via diplomacy and honor unspecified compromises he said had been agreed with U.S. President Donald Trump at talks in Anchorage in Alaska last August.
2: In conclusion, I would add this. We are absolutely ready and willing to reach an agreement with Ukraine through peaceful means. And on the basis we discussed at our meeting with President Trump in Anchorage. At that meeting, Russia was asked to consider certain compromises, and Russia is willing to accept the compromises we discussed in Anchorage. But the Ukrainian side must also agree to these compromises, and then the conflict will quickly come to its natural conclusion.
0: Chief Executive John Lee is on the final day of his trip to Central Asia. Over 19 memoranda of understanding and partnership agreements have so far been made during the visit to Kazakhstan and Uzbekistan, with an estimated $1.65 billion US dollars in investment. Direct flights and moves to make travel easier have also been announced. Speaking last night at a dinner in the Uzbek capital, Tashkent, the CE outlined Hong Kong's advantages to the region.
3: We can help companies from Uzbekistan access the Chinese mainland while enabling Chinese mainland enterprises to expand globally, including into Uzbekistan. It is why the world knows Hong Kong as the super connector and super value adder.
0: The United States has imposed sanctions on Cuban President Miguel Díaz-Canel and several other individuals and entities. The U.S. Treasury Department announced the move in an update on its website. Fielding questions from reporters in the Oval Office, U.S. President Donald Trump was asked whether the aim of the sanctions was to bring about Cuba's collapse.
4: No, we just want them to be a nicely run country that can feed its people. Look, it's a failed nation.
0: President Díaz-Canel has described the sanctions as aggressive and perverse. Here in Hong Kong, a 33-year-old man has been arrested after a drugs customs raid on a suspected drugs storage and distribution centre in Mong Kok. During Wednesday's operation, officers seized about 31 kilos of assorted drugs with an estimated street value of $30 million. UN Secretary General Antonio Guterres has condemned the killing of a Serbian peacekeeper serving with the United Nations Interim Force in Lebanon, or UNIFIL. Stefan Dujarric is the